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In Scotland, more than 160,000 units of blood are used each year. 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And 2% helps save the lives of mothers, babies, and young children. 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Blood donation sessions are held regularly across Glasgow and the West, and Glasgow Blood Donor Centre is open 7 days a week. 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

Right now, Scotland needs O-negative blood donors. 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However, although O-negative blood donors can help 100% of the population, less than 10% of the population have O-negative blood. That's why this blood type is so incredibly valuable for patients. If you've never given blood before or haven't for a while, now's the time to donate. Blood donation sessions are held regularly across Glasgow and the West, and Glasgow Blood Donor Centre is open 7 days a week. 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

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Andrew Lou Goldham, Laurie Johnson, George Martin, Herb Alpert, Percy Faith, Sounds Orchestral, Tony Hatch and many others. I'm Tony Curry. I'll be with you every week on this station with The Lively Lounge. 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

Wednesdays at 10 p.m. on HBS is when we open up the Retro Charts time machine. I'm Brian Wolfson. 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The tracks that formed your personal mixtape to play on your ghetto blaster. I'll be back this Wednesday from 10 to count down your retro charts. It's the only chart that counts on HBS.

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See you then.

Right now, Scotland needs O positive blood donors. O positive is the most common blood type in Scotland. More than 40% of people living here have it. And while this means there will always be more potential O positive donors, it also means more O positive patients need it. And that's why this blood type is so incredibly valuable for patients. If you've never given blood before or haven't for a while, now's the time to donate. Blood donation sessions are held regularly across Glasgow and the West, and Glasgow Blood Donor Centre is open 7 days a week. 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

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Join me every Sunday night right here on HBS for an hour of cool jazz. That's an hour of jazz with me, Steve Hart, right here on HBS every Sunday night at 10 p.m. See you then.

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2: From the Sky News Centre at 5, Ed Sheeran spoke about taking difficult decisions and making mistakes as he performed for the first time since all his support acts withdrew from his current tour. It's after rapper Macklemore was dropped by the promoters following comments in support of Palestine during an earlier show. The singer shared his views at the start of his now solo gig in Philadelphia.
3: What happened in Israel and at the Nova Music Festival on October 7th was terrific and compounded centuries of Jewish pain. What is happening in Gaza is catastrophic and unjustifiable and disproportionate.
2: Well, there was a small pro-Palestine protest near the stadium. A national task force aimed at tackling misogyny across society has been launched. Officials say there'll be further announcements this week about progress towards Labour's manifesto pledge to halve violence against women and girls within a decade. Princess Diana's brother has accused the king of gaslighting him. It's over Buckingham Palace's rebuttal of claims in his new book about His Majesty's response to her death in 1997. The Liberal Democrat leader says one of the party's MPs was wrong to suggest it's struggling for relevance. Ros Savage made the remark in an essay published ahead of the Lib Dems conference in Brighton, which started yesterday. Sir Ed Davey says his party won't be caught off guard by a snap election and wants to block a reform-led government.
4: One of the things that makes us unique is we are a firewall against Nigel Farage and reform. Many of the seats he needs to get himself into number 10 are seats that will defend and indeed win. So we've got a historic opportunity to win many more seats and a moral responsibility to stop reform.
2: Arsenal have slipped off the top of the Premier League after losing 3-0 at Brighton. The champions now trail Manchester City on goal difference. Tottenham remain winless following their 3-2 defeats to Aston Villa. And Hearts are up to second in the Scottish Premiership. They drew 1-1 with Kilmarnock. That's the latest. I'm Cam Hall.
5: Norman Ross.
6: Hello, Norman.
7: 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Together.
8: Welcome to the programme, where we get together with the music of an English singer and songwriter born in Tottenham, London in 1988. She was awarded a Member of the Most Excellent Order of the British Empire, the MBE, in the Queen's Birthday Honours list for services to music in 2013. Graduating from the Brit School for Performing Arts and Technology in 2006, she was given a recording contract by XL Recordings after a friend posted her demo in MySpace the same year. She wrote her first song in 10 minutes after her mother tried to persuade her to leave her hometown of West Norwood in London for university. Here's Adele to sing Hometown Glory.

When Adele was two, her father left home, leaving her 20-year-old mother to raise her alone. At the age of four, she began singing and became obsessed with voices. Growing up, Adele spent most of her time singing rather than reading. The last book she read was Matilda when she was 6 years of age. In 1997, at the age of nine, Adele and her mother, who by then had found work as a furniture maker and an adult learning activities organiser, relocated to Brighton in the south coast of England. 2 years later, in 1999, she and her mother moved back to London, first to Brixton and then to neighbouring district West Norwood in South London. And of course, West Norwood is the subject of that first record, Hometown Glory, which she wrote and composed in 2004 when she was 16. The next song was Adele's first top 40 hits on the Billboard 100 and has sold over 1.2 million copies. It won her the Grammy Award for Best Female Pop Vocal Performance, and the song was inspired by an incident Adele had with a former boyfriend of 6 months. After learning that he had cheated on her, she went to the bar he was at and punched him in the face. After being thrown out, Adele walked off down the street and thought to herself, "What are you chasing? Oh, really, you're just chasing an empty pavement."

Well, Adele was a classmate of Leona Lewis and Jessie J at the Brit School of Performing Arts and Technology. Adele credits the school with nurturing her talent, even though at the time she was more interested in going into A&R and hoped to launch other people's careers. Adele has cited the Spice Girls as a major influence in regard to her love and passion for music, stating that they made me what I am today. She was heartbroken when her favourite Spice Girl, Jerry Halliwell, left the group. And she also incidentally listened to Dusty Springfield, Celine Dion and Annie Lennox when she was growing up. But one of the most defining moments in her life was when she was 13 and watched Pink perform at Brixton Academy in London. She said that she'd never heard anyone sing like that live. It was like being in a wind tunnel, her voice just hitting me. It was incredible. In 2002, age 14, Adele discovered Etta James and Ella Fitzgerald. She stumbled upon the artist's CDs in the jazz section of a local music store. Adele stated that she then started listening to Etta James every night for an hour and in the process was getting to know her own voice. Let's listen now to Adele singing Cold Shoulder.

in 2008, Adele was on tour in the US. However, she cancelled some dates to be with her boyfriend. She said she couldn't believe she did that and that she'd been drinking far too much. And it was that kind of basis in a relationship that she couldn't bear to be without him. So she just cancelled the tour dates. She's also known for her dislike of flying and bouts of homesickness when away from her native London. By the middle of October 2008, however, Adele's attempt to break in the American markets appeared to have failed. But then she was booked as the musical guest on an episode of NBC's Saturday Night Live. The episode which included an expected appearance by the then US Vice Presidential candidate Sarah Palin. And that earned the programme its best ratings in 14 years with 17 million viewers. Adele performed Chasing Pavements and Cold Shoulder. And the following day, 19, the album topped the iTunes charts. From her debut album, 19, here's the fifth and final single called Make You Feel My Love.

2010, the lead single from Adele's new album, 21, was acclaimed by music critics and represented a commercial breakthrough, propelling her to international success. The song reached number one in 11 countries and the top five in many more regions, sold over 7.6 million copies in the United States, making it the highest selling digital song by a female artist in the United States. I could make you happy, make your dream. The song Coming Along was reportedly inspired by Adele's breakup with her boyfriend. It was her reaction to being told that her life was going to be boring, lonely and rubbish, and that she was a very weak person if she didn't stay in the relationship. She was very insulted and wrote the song as a sort of get lost reaction. To make you feel my love. The song we're talking about is called Rolling in the Deep, and at the BMI Awards held in London in 2012, Adele won the Song of the Year in recognition of the song being the most played on US television and radio in 2012.

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2: Together. Norman Ross here, getting together with the music of Adele, who, following throat microsurgery in 2011, made a live comeback at the 2012 Grammy Awards in February of that year. She won all six categories for which she was nominated, making her the second female artist in Grammy history, after Beyoncé, to win that many categories in a single night. She has said the next song was not inspired by the media, but it was aimed at her own friends, who frequently spread rumours about her breakup with her boyfriend. People might think it's about her blogs and magazines and papers, but it's not. It's about her own friends believing stuff that they had heard about her.

A song now that Adele heard at her first concert ever, which happened to be The Cure, who released it previously in 1989. Her mother had taken her along, and hearing it performed live left a lasting impression. When she was working in Malibu, California, she became very homesick and decided to perform a cover of the song. She found comfort in her friends and family, especially her mother, to whom she dedicated the song. Let's listen to Love Song.

emotional performance of the Knicks song Someone Like You at the 2011 Brit Awards propelled it to number one in the UK. Adele's first album, 19, re-entered the UK album chart alongside 21, while Rolling in the Deep and Someone Like You were in the top five of the UK singles chart. This made Adele the first living artist to achieve the feat of two top five hits in both the official singles chart and the official albums chart simultaneously since the Beatles in 1964. Adele has revealed that she was struggling emotionally when she composed this song and said, "When I was writing it, I had just broken up with my boyfriend and I was feeling pretty miserable, pretty lonely, and was pretty much on my knees, really. The inspiration of the song was imagining being about 40 and looking for him again, only to turn up and find that he's settled with a beautiful wife and beautiful kids, and he's completely happy. And I'm still in my own." The song's about that, and I'm scared of the thought of that. I wrote the song at the end of my bed. I had a cold. I was waiting for my bath to run. I just found out he'd got engaged to someone else.

The next song coming along is the great one, Set Fire to the Rain, released in 2011 as the third single of 21. It peaked number one in the Billboard Hot 100, and the song is the third consecutive number one single of the same album. And the last female singer who achieved this was Katy Perry in 2010 when Firework hit the number one spot. It's a song about liberation and triumph, getting over heartbreak and saying adios to a cheating ex who said things that were never true and would always win at whatever game he played. Adele has actually said she got the inspiration for the song when her lighter stopped working outside when it was raining.

the last single from her second album, 21, was conceived after an altercation with a former love. In 2009, 20-year-old Adele had recently embarked on her first serious relationship with a man 10 years her senior and began composing the follow-up to her 2008 debut album, 19. In response to the media's typecasting her as an old soul due to her vintage production and sentimental nature of her songs, Adele had decided on a more upbeat second album and had written a song called Take It All. When she played the song to her boyfriend, the two of them got into a bitter argument that culminated at the end of their 18-month relationship. Heartbroken but musically stimulated, she channeled the rush of emotions into her music, crafting songs that examined her failed relationship from the perspective of a vengeful ex-lover, a heartbroken victim, a nostalgic old flame. So here's one of those songs called Turning Tables.

0: That's Adele there, Turning Tables, and an excellent song. Let's get together.
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1: In 2013, Adele won the Academy Award for Best Original Song for the James Bond theme Skyfall. It was the fifth Bond song to be nominated and the first to win. It also won the Brit Award for Best British Single at the 2013 Brit Awards. Adele had just released her second album, 21, and had admitted that initially she was a little hesitant about agreeing to write a Bond theme song. On meeting with the Skyfall film crew, she had told director Sam Mendes that she felt as though she was not the person that they were looking for, because her songs are personal and she writes from the heart. Mendes simply replied, "Just write a personal song," telling her to use Carly Simon's Nobody Does It Better from The Spy Who Loved Me as an inspiration. Adele left the meeting with the script and, upon reading it, decided it was a no-brainer. She fell in love with the film's plot and wrote this song.

Adele then spent 3 years away from the limelight and the music industry until November 2015, when she released her third studio album called 25. The lead single, Hello, attained international commercial success, reaching number one in 28 countries, including the United Kingdom, where it became her second UK number one single. In the United States, Hello went straight to the top of the Billboard Hot 100, becoming Adele's fourth number one on the chart and breaking several records, including becoming the first song with over a million digital sales in a week. Adele comments that she felt everyone was moving on, and it's not about an ex relationship or a love relationship, it's all about her relationship with everyone that she loves. It's not that they've fallen out, we've all got on with our lives, and she needed to write this song so that they would all hear it, because she's not really in touch with them.

Al has spoken of how Dusty Springfield has been a huge influence on her songwriting, saying she was the first British female singer to break in to America, and I think she's amazing. Her voice is absolutely amazing. It is noticeable that her song Coming Along, A Million Years, is also extremely similar to Charles Aznavour's 1966 classic Yesterday When I Was Young, which was made famous by Dusty Springfield when she covered it in 1972. The song came about after Adele drove by a park that she used to go to with her friends when they were younger, and she said during the drive she burst into tears because it made her miss her friends so much. A Million Years Ago is about simpler times and how much Adele misses them. When she was a child, she lived for the moment, full of imagination and energy. She used to let her heart decide.

0: ago.
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1: 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Well, just enough time for one last song. I hope you've enjoyed getting together with Adele and her music, and perhaps you'll join me, Norman Ross, next time. In the meantime, here's Adele to sing finally, When We Were Young.

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2: From the Sky News Centre at 6, Ed Sheeran's spoken about taking difficult decisions as he played his first concert since losing all his support acts.
3: So this week, the criticism was about something much more important, and I've had to take and make difficult decisions, and I am making mistakes, and I'm so sorry.
2: It follows his promoter dropping Macklemore from the lineup over pro-Palestine comments the rapper made on stage. Performing solo, Sheeran called the situation in Gaza catastrophic and unjustifiable. A national task force aimed at tackling misogyny across society has been launched by the government. Representatives from women's organisations, academia, local leaders and ministers will sit on the group. It'll aim to root out harmful attitudes online, in workplaces and within communities. The King's been accused of gaslighting by the brother of Princess Diana. It's after Buckingham Palace issued a strongly worded denial of claims in Earl Spencer's new book about His Majesty's behaviour. He told the Mail on Sunday it was a poor imitation of the late Queen's response to Oprah Winfrey's TV interview with the Duke and Duchess of Sussex. Closer ties with Europe leads the agenda on the second day of the Liberal Democrats' autumn conference in Brighton. Leader Sir Ed Davies rejected one MP's criticism that the party is struggling for relevance. To sport now, where Brighton boss Fabian Hürzeler says a 3-0 win over Premier League champions Arsenal was special, but it was the performance that he was most impressed with.
4: When one went into the person that you were, you always had the feeling that my teammate is behind me. So when he got outplayed, the next one is there. And like this, you build trust. And sometimes we speak a lot about tactic approach, but in the end, it's like, can you rely on each other on the pitch? Can you trust each other?
2: Coventry have their first points thanks to a 1-0 victory at Nottingham Forest, but fellow strugglers Tottenham are still waiting for a top-flight victory after a 3-2 defeat to Aston Villa. And Hearts up to second in the Scottish Premiership. They drew 1-1 with Kilmarnock. That's the latest. I'm Imani Rana.
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6: Hello there. Yes, it is Richard Smith here with the A to Z of Pop. Now, if you've never heard it before, please let me explain. During the next hour, I'll be featuring songs and artists from the 1960s to today whose name or title begins with the same letter. It'll all become a lot clearer as we go through it, but on the programme today I'm going to be taking an A to Z look at the letter Y, with performances by artists including Busted, Elvis Presley and Anne Margaret, Yazoo, Bon Jovi, Justin Bieber and Baccarat. And if that wasn't enough, throughout the programme there'll also be the chance for you to exercise your grey matter with the A to Z of Pop's mystery voice. But we've got more about that later. Anyway, all you have to do for the next hour is to just settle back, relax and stay with us here on your favourite station for the A to Z of Pop. To get us away to the very best possible start, a tune that was released in 1983 by Bananarama from the album Deep Sea Skiving, that's not easy to say with a mouthful of teeth like mine, it was re-released in 1993 by the Bluebells.

0: James Bourne, Charlie Simpson and Matt Willis, a.k.a. Busted, in 2003, and they were visiting the year 3000. I am not sure whether they need a passport for that, but anyway, I'm sure they'd filled in all the right forms and everything. Number two hit for them. It was number one for the Bluebells in 1993, and they were young at heart. I think it's time we had a bash at this, our first attempt at it so far today.
1: It's the A to Z of Pop's Mystery Voice with Richard Smith.
0: Yes, it is the A to Z of Pop's Mystery Voice. Now, what I'm going to do, I'm going to play you a clip of an artist I'll be featuring later on in the show. And all you have to do is guess who it is. Now, unfortunately, there's no prizes for getting it right, I'm afraid. It's just a bit of fun between me and you, don't you know? So here goes with your first play of this clip. Who's this?
1: It's the A to Z of Pop's Mystery Voice. But who is this?
2: I was sort of filming a documentary on my album being made and the music videos being done, the gigs around it, and the people that were making the documentary were like, we don't want to make some polished promo press package, so we're going to film everything and just trust us that we're going to do something that's respectful to you. And they made this documentary, and I think it's really beautiful.
0: Very good. So who's thinking that that's really beautiful? Well, we shall find out later, but don't worry if you didn't get it from that clue, as there'll be another play of it very, very shortly. I can tell you who it isn't. It isn't Will Young, because he's on now.

Taken from the album Echoes in 2011, it was Will Young, a number 5 hit on the UK charts for him, and that Jealousy. Now, if you've just tuned in our way, hello there, it's the A to Z of Pop with me, Richard Smith, and on the show today, we're looking at song titles and artists from the 1960s to today that all begin with the same letter of the alphabet. And as well as trying to get the answer to today's mystery voice, the object of our attentions today is the letter Y. See, Will Young, year 3000. Young at heart. That's how it works. So please do stay with us right here on your favourite radio station for some more from the files of the A to Z of Pop. Taken from the 1964 George Sidney film, this will be Elvis Presley and Anne Margaret from Viva Las Vegas. And you're the boss.

0: It might be four in the morning, but it sold over 500,000 copies in the UK and just a 750,000 in America. Farron Young, 1972, it made the UK charts at number three, and it's four in the morning. And before that, from the film Viva Las Vegas, with Elvis Presley as Lucky Jackson and Anne Margaret as Rusty Martin. Let's not go there. You're the Boss, 1964. So, have you got the answer to today's mystery voice yet? No? Well, here's another play of that clip you heard earlier.
1: It's the A to Z of Pops mystery voice. But who is this?
2: I was sort of filming a documentary on my album being made and the music videos being done and the gigs around it, and the people that were making the documentary were like, we don't want to make some

0: 2022 for Calvin Harris, Dua Lipa and Young Thug with their Potion. And before that, from 1982, it's a 40 years apart, blimey. I didn't realise that. It's a tune that never actually made the UK charts, but as I say, it's one of my favourites of all time. Yazoo and that Bad Connection from the album Upstairs at Eric's. Welcome along to the A to Z of Pop with me, Richard Smith. It's a look at the songs and the stars from the 60s to today that begin with the same letter of the alphabet. And today we're trying to look at titles and artists beginning with the letter Y. And coming up in the second half of the show, there's even more hits and memories for you. Just like this.
1: The A to Z of Pop with Richard Smith. Never.

0: playing your kind of music on your favourite station. It's Richard Smith and the A to Z of Pop.
1: Well, that sounds like a bit of all right to me. Anyway, as well as all that, there's also the answer to today's mystery voice. And there's not too much longer to wait to see if you've got that right. So please do stay with us for the next 30 minutes or so right here on your favourite station for much more from the files of the A to Z of Pop. Now, the first tune you heard in that particular montage comes by way of the album The Natural Life. Yasmin Evans. You remember her, Yaz, with her plastic population and The Only Way Is Up, that sort of thing. This is her version of this particular favourite.

Yaz with a cover of the Jackson 5's Never Can Say Goodbye from 1997, only spent 1 week on the UK charts at number 61. Else on your radio could you go from Yaz and Never Can Say Goodbye to Bon Jovi from 1986 and You Give Love a Bad Name? I don't think there's anywhere.

0: 1986, and You Give Love a Bad Name. And just here, originally from 1983, came from the album 90215. It was remixed by producer Max Graham in 2005, and it was Yes versus Max Graham and that Owner of a Lonely Heart, which got to number 9 in the UK charts.
1: It's the A to Z of Pop's Mystery Voice with Richard Smith.
0: So, for the final time then, here's today's Mystery Voice.
1: It's the A to Z of Pop's Mystery Voice. But who is this?
2: I was sort of filming a documentary on my album being made and the music videos being done, the gigs around it, and the people that were making the documentary were like, we don't want to make some polished promo press package, so we're going to film everything and just trust us that we're going to do something that's respectful to you. And they made this documentary, and I think it's really beautiful.
0: So, have you got it? Do you know who it is? Are you shouting it at the radio? Are you shouting, Richard, that there, it's Ed Sheeran! Very well done if you got it from that. As I said earlier, there's no prizes for getting it right, I'm afraid. Just the satisfaction of knowing that you were right. And a big virtual well done badge from me, I'm thinking. Let's hear from the man himself. From the album Plus. You Need Me. I Don't Need You.

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1: Oh, blimey, I'm worn out there. 2011, a number four hit for our mystery voice guest today, Mr. Ed Sheeran. You need me, I don't need you, apparently. Well, I do, obviously, because you're there and I need you to listen. Anyway, you're in tune with the A to Z of Pop with me, Richard Smith, and on the show today, as hopefully you've gathered by now, we're looking at song titles and artists that all begin with the same letter of the alphabet, and with tunes from the 60s to today, we're looking at the letter Y, You Need Me, Max Graham versus Yes, You Give Love a Bad Name, Yaz, that's how it works. It's ever so simple, they wouldn't let me do it any other way, so please do stay with us if you can, right here on your favourite station for the final few tunes on today's edition of the A to Z of Pop. From the album Changes in 2020, it reached number 5 on the UK charts for Justin Bieber, and a little ditty entitled Yummy.

0: Now, fortunately for me, in 1967, they were still called the Young Rascals, which makes it qualify for this show. Felix Cavalieri, I think that's how you say it, Eddie Brigatti, Gene Cornish and Dino Danelli. Other personnel that were involved in it, on the backing vocals, David Brigatti, Chuck Rainey and Michael Weinstein. They were the Young Rascals and they were grooving in 1967. Now, here's something interesting about the tune before from 2020. It was Justin Bieber and Yummy. There were 50 million streams of that particular tune in Japan alone. 50 million. That's pretty good going, isn't it? It's nice work if you can get it that. In sales, as far as the UK was concerned, just the 400,000, 3 million in America. Yeah, but it was Yummy. Justin Bieber from 2020, a number 5 hit for him. So there we are. That almost concludes our all too brief look at the letter Y for today.
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0: That is a terrific idea, and I think I'm going to do that as soon as I get in. Anyway, I really do hope that you've enjoyed the last hour rediscovering all those hits and memories. There's more great entertainment coming up very shortly here on your favourite station. So until the next time then, this is Richard Smith saying thank you so much for your company on the programme today. And it's on to my final tune for this time around, Maria Mendiola and Mattie Matios, a.k.a. Baccarat. Yes, sir, I can boogie. Thanks again for listening. I'll see you later. Take care. Ta-ra.

Do you want to know a secret? Well, it's hardly a mystery to know that was the Beatles beginning the programme. Welcome to an hour of music with me, Gordon Boyle, on the Hospital Broadcasting Service. It's great to have you with me for the next hour, songs about mysteries and secrets. Stay tuned for music from Eternal, Patsy Cline and Wet Wet Wet. But first, Semisonic, tell us about a secret smile.

one of the best alternative rock songs of 1999, Secret Smile by Semisonic. Something that is looked upon nowadays as cheesy from Peter Andre. Before such times as he appeared in I'm a Celebrity, Get Me Out of Here, he had a number two hit in 1996 with this. But what year was it he and Katie Price met? The answer

His mysterious girl was, of course, Katie Price, also known as Jordan. But much like a lot of celebrity marriages, it just didn't last the test of time. The year they met on I'm a Celebrity, Get Me Out of Here was 2004. Yes, it was that long ago. Even further back, though, was this from Doris Day. What?

Patsy Cline had Too Many Secrets, and before that, Doris Day, Once She Had a Secret Love. Now that secret love wasn't Luther Vandross, although he sang a song that's very much along the same lines.

During the domination of Scottish music of the 1980s, Wet Wet Wet, Sweet Little Mystery. We move on a decade now with U2.

It failed to reach the top 10 in the UK, but it did reach the Billboard top 10 in the US, as well as predictably a number one in Ireland. U2's Mysterious Ways. 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If you have a request you'd like to be played, then don't keep it a secret. 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

Little Mix, along with Jason Derulo, Secret Love Song. And now, another girl group, this time from the 90s, Eternal, with their secrets.

also the name of a 1942 movie, The Eternal Secret, but that has nothing to do with the song we just heard. The girl group Eternal and the song called Secret. And now a pop diva who no doubt has had secrets during her life is Madonna.

Madonna, 1994, during yet another reinvention of herself, the song Secret. And back in time again, the Lovin' Spoonful finds someone else mysterious.

The Lovin' Spoonful, more famous for the song Daydream, She's Still a Mystery to Me. Now, while we're on the subject of dreams, one of the most mysterious afflictions is talking in your sleep. But what is the medical term for sleep talking? Once again, what is the medical term for sleep talking? The answer will be here after Crystal Gale.

talking in your sleep? Well done to you if you were able to name it as somniloquy, which instantly raises the question, what did I say? Keep your thinking caps on now for a movie connection. Can you name the Bond movie this next song featured in? It is in relation to the theme of this programme. The answer will be here shortly.

Louis Armstrong, we have all the time in the world, but did you make the connection? The answer is the Bond movie on Her Majesty's Secret Service. Time for something completely different. Sash featuring Tina Cousins, a chilled mix of the song Mysterious Times.

something really haunting about that particular mix. Sash, Mysterious Times, featuring the vocals of Tina Cousins. And sadly, that's all I have time for in this hour of music. I'll leave you with something classical from the movie Harry Potter and the Chamber of Secrets. Until next time, from me, Gordon Boyle, take care, and thanks for your company. Bye for now.

0: We started off there with a brilliant one from Dan and Oss. That was Ain't No Mountain High Enough. Well, welcome back along again to another episode of The Repeat Prescription. As always, fantastic to be back, isn't it, Bree?
1: Yes, it is.
0: I hope you're all feeling good today and looking forward to the next couple of hours of music we've got coming up. Got some great stuff, including some dedications, which I'll get round to soon. And as always, if this is a Saturday night, thanks to Mike Marwick for the fantastic Rock and Roll Saturday. A great programme. If you're like me and you love all the golden oldies. Well, next we actually have some Lionel Richie, and quite appropriate because him and Diana Ross did work together, didn't they, Breeze?
1: Yes, they did.
0: I think they did a few songs, actually.
1: I've only heard of Endless Love.
0: Was it... You might be right. I think I'm thinking of something else. Anyway, this one from Lionel Richie is from his third studio album of the same name, and it's a song that became a worldwide hit. This is Dancing on the Ceiling.

Well, next we have one from the Mavericks. I've only heard one by them before, Dance the Night Away. So, yeah, it'll be interesting for me to play this one. This is Back in Your Arms Again, featured on their studio album In Time, which was really a high-profile reunion and return for the group.

0: Now one from ABBA that became a fan favourite, and in a lot of regions, I believe it was released as a double A-side with the song Eagle, but in South Africa, it was released as a standalone single. I think this is a very good one, very appropriate to play on radio in general. This is ABBA, Thank You for the Music.
1: I'm nothing special, in fact,

Well, we go back to the late 90s now with Sixpence None the Richer. This is Kiss Me. This ballad served as the lead single from their third self-titled album, released to US modern and rock radio on July the 1st, 1999, but it was issued as a physical copy on August the 12th. This is Kiss Me.

Now one from Smokey Robinson featuring Marv Tarplin on guitar. This was written by Smokey Robinson, Hank Cosby and Stevie Wonder. Very interestingly, I actually hadn't realised Stevie Wonder had a part in writing that song. The track, although originally a 60s song, was re-released

Well, don't forget, if you like your Motown music, then you can tune into HBS on Monday nights at 6 for Motown Magic with Margaret. There'll be plenty for you on there. And now staying very much in the 60s with some Frank Sinatra, this is Fly Me to the Moon. This version is from 1964. And in 1999, the Songwriters Hall of Fame honoured it by marking it as a towering song.

0: You.
1: On to something a bit more modern now from Pharrell Williams, although Breege, I think it's quite hard to believe this song is 13 years old, don't you?
2: It is actually rather.
1: Yeah, definitely. This is Happy from Pharrell Williams, which was the only single released from the soundtrack album of the film Despicable Me 2 in 2013.

Well, Ashley and Bernadette, one for you now, bit of Coldplay, and hope you're having a nice relaxing weekend, and hello to everyone else at the cafe as well. I know you've all been working very hard, so hopefully, like I say, you're just chilling and hope you're enjoying the music. This is Paradise from Coldplay, which was the second single released from their fifth studio album, Milo Xylitone. Quite an interesting title, I think, for some reason. Here's Paradise. We'll

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That was the Righteous Brothers with their version of Unchained Melody. Now we have one from Taylor Dane. She's an American singer-songwriter, and this was her first major exposure. She was well known for her up-tempo dance-oriented music, and this one, although it wasn't actually originally recorded by her, it was recorded by Louisa Florio. Like I say, I think this definitely became the best known version of this track. Taylor Dane, Tell It to My Heart.

0: Now one from John Lennon, and I think it's very appropriate that we're playing one of his at the moment, because Bridget, it was last week, wasn't it, you were telling me that John Lennon's son, Sean Lennon, has become a father.
1: Yes, he has, yes.
0: Yes, so that's very interesting news, John Lennon's first grandchild. It's, I know that's very bittersweet with John Lennon not being around anymore, but I think, like I say, very nice and fitting to play one of his songs, and this has definitely got to be one of his biggest hits, the nice relaxing Imagine.

go back to the 60s again for this next one. And if you like music like this, then tune in to Mike Marwick's Rock and Roll Saturday here on Hospital Radio. That's on Saturday nights from 6 to 8, just before this programme. And yeah, plenty of great golden oldies on there, as I was saying at the beginning. This one is a song that was released in 1967 and became an instant hit. It was a worldwide hit, I think, spending 16 weeks on the Billboard Hot 100. This is Van Morrison, Brown Eyed Girl.

Back on to some more modern music now with Pink, and this is a song that actually charted in several regions before it was released due to strong digital sales, which was the reason for its release. And this has gone on to sell more than 4 million digital copies in the US. This is Pink with her good song, Just Give Me a Reason.

0: A Britpop anthem now, this is Oasis, and this is a track that was actually initially going to be recorded on a wall outside Rockfield Studios, but this idea was shelved for a studio recording. But Breeze, I actually think an outside recording would be quite cool, don't you?
1: I suppose it would.
0: Yeah, just you might hear the, I guess, maybe the outdoor sound effects, and I don't know, just it would have been something a little bit different. But anyway, that didn't happen, but would also have been quite cool, I suppose, if this track was recorded sitting on a wall because of the title. This is, of course, Wonderwall. 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

0: We've got the biggest charting version and most well-known recording of this next song, but Brigitte, this is Guy Mitchell singing the blues. Did you know that the original recording was Marty Robbins?
1: Oh, was he actually the very original recording?
0: Yeah, he was apparently, but like I say, this got to be the best-known version released in October 1956, spending 10 weeks at number one on the US Billboard chart. This is Singing the Blues.

Well, that was Guy Mitchell's second and sadly his last hit in Italy. That was Singing the Blues. Now another one that's been covered numerous times from Randy Newman. This is You've Got a Friend in Me, which was used as the theme tune in the 1995 Toy Story film. And it's actually been used in all of the other Toy Story films since. It was nominated for the Academy Award and Golden Globe Award for Best Original Song.

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And The Repeat Prescription is on Saturday nights from 8 till 10 and also Sunday mornings from 8 till 10. Now we have an Australian rock band. This song from them got to number 5 on Billboard's mainstream rock chart. This is AC/DC with Thunderstruck.

Another one now for Ashley. And Liam and Kyle, if you're listening, hello to you as well. Hope you're enjoying the music, and I know you love a bit of ABBA. Ashley, you've requested this great one from ABBA that was released on July the 21st, 1980. So do enjoy this one. This is The Winner Takes It All.

One now from Katy Perry that she wrote with its producers Esther Dean, Stargate and Sandy V. And this is a song that was primarily recorded at Rock the Mix Rock Studio, I think that was what it was called anyway, based in New York City. This is Firework.

0: Lauren Marsh.
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From the film Les Miserables, that was Alfie Beau with Bring Him Home. Now an American new wave band, this is Blondie with Heart of Glass. This is a song that ranked at number 66 on the UK's official list of the best-selling singles of all time in 2018, and this song was produced by Mike Chapman. 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

0: Don't know if you knew this, Breeze, but he actually initially wasn't going to record it because at the time the lyrics were quite controversial.
1: Okay.
0: Well, I mean, I guess I can understand that, but I'm glad he did record it in the end. A very good result. This is In the Ghetto.

Well, now a song that's quite popular here on the repeat prescription from Bruce Springsteen. This was his first worldwide single release. It did initially achieve little success outside the US, but I think we could safely say that definitely improved in time. It was his first top 40 hit on the Billboard Hot 100, peaking at number 23.

Well, now one I personally think is a great sing-along one, so get ready, everyone. This is from Dean Martin, a song that became a major hit and signature song from him. This is That's Amore.

Now another one giving a shout out to Ashley here with a bit of Neil Diamond. I really hope you enjoy this one. Another one that's quite popular on here, and good sing-along and dance one too. This is Sweet Caroline.

No one from Barry White. I can't remember if I've heard this one before, but I think it may be quite a good love song. This Is Never Ever Gonna Give You Up, a song that he wrote and produced himself, released in June 1973 as the first US single from his second US album, Stone Gone.

That was, of course, Tina Turner with The Best. Now, unfortunately, I haven't got too long left on the programme, but I think I'll be able to squeeze in about two or three more for you, starting off with this one from Patsy Cline. Don't forget, if you're like me and you love your country music, tune in to HBS for Bill Black, Tuesday nights from 5 to 7 with his classic country programme. Now, this song, I think, became a signature song for Patsy Cline very quickly, and it's definitely the main one. She actually recorded this only a few months before she tragically passed away. This is Crazy.

people exist before they're allowed to be free. Yes, and how many times can a man turn his head and pretend that he just doesn't

0: Bob Dylan there and Blowing in the Wind, and we'll say goodbye now to hopefully give us time to fit a few more in for you. Thank you so much for your company. As always, it's been brilliant, hasn't it, Breesh?
1: Oh, yes, it has.
0: Make sure you stay tuned into HBS for some more great music, and I'd love to see you again same time next week. I'll leave you now with another one from Frank Sinatra. Good sing-along one again. This is That's Life. Take care. Thanks again for listening. Bye.
1: Bye, everyone.
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REM, of course, and the song called Losing My Religion, starting off on the weekend today with Carlene Carter and a great song. Oh, tempo goes out. Absolutely super one to dance to, I'm sure. It was called Every Little Thing. Welcome to On the Weekend with me, Mike Marwick. It's 2 hours of a whole mix of music, some good stuff today, as I always say. But today I think is extra special. I've been digging out some old 45. Thought I would start off with this first one from a Scottish band, the JSD Band, influential Scottish-based band, Celtic and folk rock band, primarily active from 1969 to 1974. In fact, this song was probably their last single issued here in 1974.

Cecilia, taken from the album Bridge Over Troubled Water. Simon and Garfunkel, of course. And before that, a 45 from 1974 from a JSD band, a band who started in Glasgow. We were around from 1969 to 1974, then again briefly in the 90s, I believe. I haven't got anything from them from the 90s. Anyway, the Hayes and Harlington Blues was the title of that one. I love the wah-wah pedal on that. You don't hear wah-wah pedals enough, as far as I'm concerned. On the weekend, let's carry on with this one from Rufus Wainwright.

while since I played that one. Keb Mo, definitely one of his best songs. I've got another one from him, which I was lining up for this week, but I'll save it for next week instead. It's pretty good too. Keb Mo and A Better Man. And the one before that was, of course, Rufus Wainwright and Out of the Game. Now then, I like nice, simple songs. Songs about trains, songs about cities. This one combines both. On a

song from Elvis Costello on Freddie Kupsman's album called The Best of Elvis Costello, the first 10 years. And you'd have to work out how many years ago that came out to get an accurate date on that one. Good song too. And the one before

1974, a hit for a lady called Maria Muldaur. It got to number 21 in the UK charts. Lovely song. Really is the only one she had a hit with in the UK, but it's a great song, Maria Muldaur, Midnight at the Oasis. And the one before that, which Joni Mitchell managed to sing the whole of this time without getting disconnected, the song called You Turn Me On, I'm a Radio.

that lovely song. That's Rab Nooks from the album called Demos and Rarities, Volume 2, brackets, Adventures with Jay Rafferty. And the song called Waiting Here for You, definitely the voice of Jay Rafferty in the background on the harmonies. That's a great one from Rab Nooks too. Before that, it was The Kooks and She Moves in Her Own Way. Very good day to you. Welcome to On the Weekend. If you've just joined me, about an hour and a quarter to go, slightly more. We'll see what we can squeeze into. I've got a lot to play today, including a lot of vinyl tracks. I've got an album on the turntable, which comes from a triple album set that was issued back in 1967 called Pop Party. Most unexciting title, but it did conceal some rather interesting songs hidden between the grooves, including a lot of songs that came from Australia. But one of the songs which I really love playing was this original version of the Bee Gees, the one they wrote, also recorded by Nina Simone, who's called To Love Somebody.

Dusty Springfield. I always reckon that was one of her best songs. I think it was around about 1968 it came out. Summer You're Loving. And before that, one of the earlier ones from the Bee Gees, of course, the one called To Love Somebody. It's great. I think it was the single before Massachusetts. It was a pretty good one too. And a big hit in other countries. I think it was in Australia. It was a big hit in particular. On the weekend with me, Mike Warwick, I was out for a brunch yesterday in Leith in Edinburgh. Is Leith in Edinburgh? Well, it used to be separate, but now it's part of Edinburgh. Leith, nice little cafe, restaurant. Playing some great music. I always listen carefully to what they're playing, so I can say, hey, that's a good song. Let's save that one for tomorrow. And here's one. This is Jerry Cinnamon and Sun Queen.

0: last super song?
1: That's Jerry Cinnamon. I'm definitely going to be playing that one again in the future, and also during the week, probably. Sun Queen is the title of it, from the album called The Body. Lots of good songs around just now. Let's have some Bruce Springsteen.

John Hyatt, and B.B. King, of course, Riding with the King. Here's a song requested during the week. Finally got around to playing it. This is the full version of Dire Straits and So Far Away.

There's a song that always goes down well, The Cars, from their greatest hits album, the one called You Might Think, definitely my favourite track by The Cars. And before that, it was Dire Straits, and the full version, as opposed to the shorter version, of So Far Away. Isn't it good? Rather good, too. I think so. Now then, Jimmy Reed always goes down as well.

I think that might apply to me. Eric Clapton from the Complete Clapton double CD, I've Got a Rock and Roll Heart. And the one before that, Jimmy Reed. I love playing Jimmy Reed, great bit of blues there. The song called Big Boss Man. Now then, going back to the 60s, here's a song, original version of a song, which was recorded in a big hit for Engelbert Humperdinck. But this is the version by Esther Phillips.

the brass section on that one. That's the Doobie Brothers, would you believe? And a song called Our Love. And before that, I hope you enjoyed Esther Phillips. I think it's a fabulous version. It comes from a CD called Early Girls Volume 3, the original version of a song called Release Me. What a voice she has. Absolutely fantastic. Now then, talking of voices, here's a guy who was packing them out to Ingleston near Edinburgh a couple of months ago. His name is Luke Combs.

been growing on me. Luke Combs' songs about Indian scouts. I have to watch the film again, the one called The World's Fastest Indian. That's about 10 years since I last watched it. It was a rather good film, I seem to recall. Anyway, great bikes, I'm sure. Indian scouts. Now then, from bikes to trains.

It's an album which I don't play too often by Nancy Griffith, the one called Flyer, and a track to track from it, track 10 in fact, called Talk to Me While I'm Listening. Don't think I've actually played it on the programme before. Lovely song. Before that, Michaela and how do you pronounce that? Michaela and Child of the Wind from the album called Desert Dove. Came out back in September 2019, that album. Quite a while back, but well worth playing. Now then, going back to the turntable, I did promise to play a few 45s. Here's a classic 45 from 1970, one of the longest singles issued in that year from the Moody Blues.

see how much you can squeeze onto 145. Amazing track from the Moody Blues. Actually, only got to number two in the charts in the UK back in 1970. The one that got to number one was the single called Go Now, which is a few years earlier. But it's a brilliant single, isn't it? A lot of people like that one. The song from the Moody Blues called Question.

songs about cars, we've had songs about trains, we've had songs about Indian bikes as well. Amazing. I thought we'd have another one telling you about cars. The great one from Steve Earle, of course, Sweet Little 66. Now then, a song I promised to play today, haven't played this one for ages and ages and ages, comes from a guy called Mark Germino. And if you haven't heard it, well, I'll tell you what, are you going to hear it now? Just going to check. We've got it all lined up, have we? Yes, we have. It's called Rex Bob Lowenstein. You have to listen to the words in this one.

Not a song you hear on the radio too often. Mark Germano, Rex Bob Lowenstein, the disc jockey, with a very interesting and sensible philosophy on life. Just play what you want and put it on the car. Excellent stuff, eh? Right, we will maybe play that one again another few months. I usually play it about a couple of times a year, and I was suggested I should play it this week, which I have done. Now then, another song which I started playing earlier in the year and haven't played again was from a lady called Kimmy Rhodes. Lovely song. Reminiscing about Tom Petty. It's called No Tom Petty.

Kimmy Rhodes, No Tom Petty. That's it from on the weekend. Hope you've enjoyed the last couple of hours. Thoroughly enjoyed my so going to leave you with a nice instrumental which I haven't played for a while. This is a guy called David Holt and Wildwood Flower. Have a great week. Hope to see you next week.

Andy Max back with lots more of the Sounds of Scotland, getting the show going with a blast for the past. Callum Kennedy and come to Callum's Cayley.

elderly great Callum Kennedy, King of the Highlands, and come to Callum's Kaylee, a blast for the past, kick off this week's edition of the Sounds of Scotland show. You're in tune with the Tartloon, bringing music and smiles across the miles. Hopefully you're going to stick with me for the next 2 hours for the very best in Chuchter tunes, getting the dancing underway. Colin Dewar, and he's got his dance band with Sheeta

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1: Well, thanks, boys. Dave, Mack and Grant from North Sea Gas, and I'm taking a wee trip up to Kishorne.

Frosty Gas and the Kishon Commandos and the Harmonies, great, great guys, Dave, Mac and Grant, hard-working folk band, tour all over the place. Well, young Callum McPhail's making huge inroads into Scottish music. Here he is with a great run rig song, The Clash of the Ash, all about the Gimmer Shinty. Off the Highlands and Heartlands CD. Good to have you along here on the show this week.

hard finish on that one. Callum McPhail in a clash, and that's a great run rig song. That's off his 2025 CD, Highlands to Heartlands. Well, what a great entertainer is. He does a great job with a live audience. So does the next crew. The Old Blind Dogs and McPherson's Rant.

well-deserved applause, the Old Blind Dogs and McPherson's Rant. They seem like, they sounded like they had a great lot of fun doing that live set. Probably had a bit more fun than Jamie McPherson did, the cattle rustler. He was hung. It's dancing time with Neil Kilpatrick and the Scottish Dance Band with the Gay Gordon set. Come on, grab your granny, it's dancing time.

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2: This is Colin Campbell. 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
3: Well, thanks, Colin. He always makes us smile. It's time to have a laugh and a half here on the show with Colin Campbell.
4: Here's my life story as a boxy player. It's called The Song of the Failed Boxy Player. Well, I play the old boxy and I'm no very good. The folk are always laughing

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I announced and ate some real, 500 took the floor, but I played it far too fast and half got fired out the door. Play the old boxy and I'm no very good. The folk are always laughing and sometimes they are rude. I've paid for my lesson and I'm doing my best. 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Now then, sometimes they'll ask, are you a Scottish dancer? Could you give us some instruction? Well, I've always been a chancer.

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I said, you must be Highland to be so moved by my rendition. She says, no, that was dreadful. I'm a professional musician. Well, I play the

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Their footwork was so dainty, like some sheltered housing wardens. I never saw a Paddy Ba or Pousset like I saw in that gay Gordon's. Hey, the old boxy. Folk are always laughing, and sometimes they are rude. I've paid for my lesson, and I'm doing my best. Would you please know?

0: request. Then the final accolade to appear before the Queen.
1: For services to the boxy, you're banished from the scene. Here is your medal. It's the OBE, ordered out of the British.

0: Oh, Colin Campbell, the song of the Byfield Boxy Player. And can he entertain a crowd? Well, somebody else that used to entertain a crowd was the late, great Norman MacLean, a great bagpiper comedian. He was an impressionist. He dressed up as a lady. He did a skit. Here's the man himself, Norman MacLean, telling us that it's a little comedy sketch.
1: You know, a couple of visitors from the south, and I don't mean South Ballachulish. I mean the real decadent south, you know, Edinburgh, London, Crean, Larich, places where people in them, big places. They were touring the Western Isles last summer in their Austin Allergy, Austin Allegro, and the way south between Stornoway and Harris, after Ballalan, the road narrows and is full of bends, and Fred was taking, he was really giving it the leather around these bends. I said, Fred, I don't like it! What do you want to go so fast for? I got it under control, my love, haven't I? Fred, this is a very dangerous road. Well, you ain't in England now, you know, Mabel. I mean, what you got here is halfway between a safari park and a reservation. Fred, do you see what I see? Two natives, two old ladies all dressed in black, and a walking all funny.
2: Yeah, that's right, yeah. You're walking all doubled up. Mabel, I think they've been in an accident.
1: So he stopped the car, put it astern, and addressed one of the old Harris women.
2: Hello, Mum, what's your big idea? Why are you both walking all doubled up? Oh, g'day. We're not allowed to walk upright on this road. Rubbish, who told you that? Oh, g'day. Didn't we see a sign back there? Bend for a quarter of a mile.

Great Norma McLean, and he was an all-round entertainer, great piper, great comedian, and a fluent Gaelic speaker. Grew up speaking the Gaelic. Well, here's a Gaelic song from Run Rig. Donny Monroe on vocals, taking us back in time with Mary. Here on the Sounds of Scotland show with Andy Mack. Good to have you along.

Manrig, and a Gaelic song, Mary. Well, we're going to slow it down a little bit and hear from Michael, the Kilmarnock and Callum Watson and the Sleeping Warrior.

Gill and Callum Watson, and that tune's called The Sleeping Warrior. Isn't that a powerful, powerful, almost an anthem? Well, Claire Hastings is on the way with a song from the Robert Tannehill songbook. This is Contentment.

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3: This is Robert Lovey, Aberdeenshire in Scotland. 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Keep the Scottish music dirling.
4: Hi, I'm in. Well, we'll try and keep the Scottish music dirling. Here's Robert, between the Tyree and the Dour.
5: Do the Tyree spring

between the Tyree and the Dour. Ah, the wife of the northeast of Scotland. We're going to stay up there and hear for Iona Fife, hailed originally from Huntley up there. Well, here she's singing about the banks of Inverurie.

I own a fife in the banks of Inverurie. I own a fife, busy, busy girl, touring all over the place, and she's busy at Aberdeen University as well, and a great advocate for the Scottish Doric language. Well, we're going to take a trip down to Edinburgh, live at the Edinburgh Folk Club, and here for Paul McKenna and the band. Singing all about the bog end hearst. Translate that into English, it's the bog end with the name of a farm, and hearst is a harvest. From the 2020 CD, live at the Edinburgh Folk Club, the Paul McKenna Band.

McKennabond with a ball game. The Hearst Willis dancing time with Nicol McLaren with his Glenn Craig Scottish Dance Band and the tune Major Ian Stewart.

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2: From the Sky News Centre at 1. Girl Guiding says its members are facing rising levels of sexism and misogyny on the internet. It says a national task force aimed at tackling the problem across society is launched. The Women's and Equalities Minister says addressing harmful attitudes online, in workplaces and in communities is everyone's business. Baroness Gohears, Chief Executive of the Muslim Women's Network, and says the work begins with prevention.
3: You've got to start from a very young age in schools, getting boys involved. It's got to be consistent across all subjects, posters on the wall saying it's zero tolerance, getting girls to report, colleges involved, universities involved, a tech company needs to be involved as well.
2: The Lib Dems have set out a package to help people with the cost of living. At their conference in Brighton, they've been telling voters about policies to cut fuel duty, reduce rail and bus fares, and cut VAT on electric vehicle charging. Earl Spencer has accused the King of being astonishingly provocative and below the belt in the palace's response to claims in his new book. He says His Majesty told him we'll forget her soon enough in the run-up to Princess Diana's funeral. The palace says grief can cloud reason. After a week that threatened to end Ed Sheeran's world tour, the singer's returned to stage in Philadelphia to apologise.
4: This week, the criticism was about something much more important, and I've had to take and make difficult decisions, and I am making mistakes, and I'm so sorry.
2: All of his support acts have withdrawn after rapper Macklemore was dropped over pro-Palestine comments at a previous gig. Luke Littler's threatening to boycott darts tournaments in the Netherlands after being booed by the crowd in Amsterdam. The 19-year-old scraped through to the quarterfinals with a 10-9 win over Nathan Aspinall. And in the Scottish Premiership, champion Celtic are losing to Glasgow rivals Rangers 1-0 at half-time at Parkhead. Ryan Nideri scored the goal. Wolves and West Brom are goalless at the break in the midday championship start. That's the latest. I'm Imani Rana.
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7: Well, thanks, Bruce, up there in Glenrothes in the Kingdom. Well, all the kids are now back at school and the teachers are learning all their names, and some of them have kind of strange names. Here's Bruce in a great song, The New Teacher.

Bruce Davis and the New Teacher. That was a song written by Jim Douglas. He was a Scottish artist, poet, and a retired art teacher. Fit Kelty up there in the Kingdom in Fife, and that song's been recorded by a lot of people, even the Gabs. Well, down to here we go to hear for the McDonald Brothers and So Young. Keeping the music, darling, here on the Sounds of

Oh, the talent winners, the Young McDonald Brothers, aptly named So Young. Well, we're going to change the tempo a little bit and hear for the late, great Jim Reid and Granny and Robbie.

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And Granny and Robbie, she was a tough old broad, was Granny. Well, Ed Miller says, there's room for us all at the dance. Now living down in Austin, Texas, Ed came out the folk revival in Edinburgh.

Ted Miller, and there's room for us all at the dance. Ali Bain and Phil Cunningham got a mention in that song. It's Dancing Time with Tommy Newcomb and with the Fisherman's Reel.

0: Are you an absolutely huge fonter or a zoom-inner? Perhaps you're an arm stretched out like a zombie when holding a newspaper-er, or a squint so tightly at the menu the waiter thinks you're sleeping-er. At Specsavers, we get it. 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That's okay. We're ready to see you whenever you're ready to see properly. 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Okay. We'll stop with the ears now.
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2: Well, thanks very much, Isla, all the way for the bonny borders. Here's Isla with a wee Irish song. Lovely Lochan.

Grant and lovely Lochan is in County Mayo in the west of Ireland. Isla recorded most of her songs and her recordings over there in the Emerald Isle. Well, here's the Picks in Glenshee.

Kelly Band with Neil Gow's lament for his second wife. Well, we're heading down to New Zealand, all the way upside down, to Steve McDonald. A great composition from him. Come to the Isle of Skye. It's free to go now, there's no tolls on the bridge.

Sky multi-track sound on that one from Steve McDonald, all the way from New Zealand. Well, it's dancing time with Colin Donaldson, the Scottish dance band with a two-step with a wee Irish selection.

0: 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Andy Mack.
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4: Well, thanks, Kenny and Stuart, the boys from Shehalion. Here they are with We Will Remember Well.

Shahali and from Inverness, and we will remember well. That's from a live recording. It was recorded back in 2020, I think, during the COVID lockdown. Well, we get Janie Kirk in the way. Like the Raymond Castle of the Tartan Lads fame. In Scotland forever.

Oh, big finish. Jenny Kirk and Scotland Forever, back there by Ray Mancas. Well, trying to cram as many as I can in before the end of the show. You're skipping and Piper to the end.

fishing Piper to the end. Well, we're not quite at the end of the show yet. It's time to take your partners for the last dance of the week. This week, something different from Addie Harper and the Wick Band, taking us back in time with Back to Bonnie Scotland. Come on, grab your sweetie for a wee week round the floor. You might need your grass skirt on for this one.

Oh, the Harper and the Wick Band round off this week's edition of the Sounds of Scotland show. Thanks so much for your company. The 2 hours seem to just fly by. Well, you have yourself a good week. Be good to yourself, be good to each other, and I'll be back next week with lots more of the Sounds of Scotland. Taking us out, Tommy Scott in Scotland the Brave.

0: Thanks so much for your company for the last couple of hours. I hope you've had as much fun as I've had, and I've left you just a little bit cheerier than I found you. Till the next time, at the same time, same place. Take care, God bless, and bye for now.
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3: From the Sky News Centre at 2, a new national group has been set up to tackle sexist attitudes towards women. It'll bring together groups, experts, local leaders and ministers. They'll look at harmful behaviour and attitudes online, at work and in communities. Here's Women and Equalities Minister Bridget Phillipson.
4: Whether they feel safe on the street, about whether they're safe in their own home, about whether they'll face harassment on public transport, attitudes in our schools. This is about all of us across government coming together to tackle these attitudes, this underlying problem.
3: Princess Diana's brother claims the press has a cancerous influence on Harry and Meghan's lives. Earl Spencer says the media treatment of the Duke and Duchess of Sussex echoes what his sister went through. He's also made several allegations against the King in his new book. Buckingham Palace responded this week saying grief can cloud reason. Jenny Bonds, a former royal correspondent.
5: People seem to be centering on this thing about Harry and Meghan and whether or not their treatment echoes that of Diana. And yes, the Earl Spencer did say that in the BBC interview, but only because he was asked. This is about the media, it's not about the King.
3: Ukraine launched more than 1,000 drones at Russia overnight, including hundreds aimed at Moscow in what its mayor called the largest ever attack on the capital. Two people were killed and an oil refinery was hit. Three people have been taken to hospital after a stabbing near an LGBT bar in Liverpool. Police found three men injured in the city centre just after 6:30 this morning. Ed Sheeran says mistakes were made after Macklemore was dropped from the British Stars World Tour, prompting his band and support acts to quit in solidarity. The rapper had made comments in support of Palestine. And finally in sport, Rangers have retaken second place in the Scottish Premiership with a 1-0 win at Old Firm rival Celtic. Early leaders Manchester City are just kicking off in the Premier League at home to Sunderland. Liverpool boss Andoni Iriola is back at former club Bournemouth. Elsewhere, Leeds play Crystal Palace. That's the latest. I'm Chris Milligan.
6: Hello, and welcome to another edition of The Classical Collection with yours truly, Raymond, here on the Hospital Broadcasting Service. 1956 saw the world premiere of Leonard Bernstein's stage work, Candide, based on Voltaire's satirical novel of 1759. Its blend of operetta, Broadway, parody, folk, and grand classical styles boldly matches the sharp wit of the literary inspiration. Here is the exuberant overture.

The Overture to Candide by Leonard Bernstein. The London Symphony Orchestra was conducted by Yannick Nézet-Séguin. In 1890, Claude Debussy was 28, still finding his own voice and desperately short of funds. He dashed off this Rêverie, selling it outright for quick money. Though he always dismissed the piece as a thing of no consequence, it nevertheless became one of his most popular works. The soft harmonies, fluid rhythm, and pedal-blended colors defining what would come to be termed musical impressionism.

Reverie by Claude Debussy. The pianist was Jean-Yves Thibaudet. In 1888, as leader of the President's own United States Marine Band, John Philip Sousa was commissioned by its officers to write an official march for the Corps. He promised to deliver the best march I ever wrote. It was given a worthy public premiere in that year with a parade along Pennsylvania Avenue for President Benjamin Harrison. The title is taken from the Marine Corps' Latin motto, Semper Fidelis.

The Semper Fidelis March by John Philip Sousa. The Royal Artillery Band was conducted by Keith Bryan. In Massenet's opera, The King of Lahore, there is no getting away from it. The character of Sindhia is a thoroughly nasty piece of work. Here is a man, driven by ruthless ambition and a jealous obsession, prepared to murder the rightful king and force himself upon a devout priestess. And yet, when he sings of his love for Sita, the passion is movingly heartfelt, at least when sung like this.

The aria Promesse de mon avenir from Le Roi de la Or by Jules Massenet. The baritone was Cheryl Mills, and the National Philharmonic Orchestra was conducted by Richard Bonning. Ignaz Pleyel's popularity peaked at the end of the 18th century. His works were largely designed for amateur players and social music making. Perhaps, then, it's understandable that his reputation suffered as Europe entered a weightier, romantic era. He focused instead on a successful publishing business and piano factory. Personally, I think there is always a place for music as cheerfully engaging as this.

The Rondo from the Clarinet Concerto in C Major by Ignaz Pleyel. The soloist was Thomas Friedli, and the Southwest German Chamber Orchestra was conducted by Paul Angerer. Today's words for reflection are taken from an ancient Greek proverb. It is not good for all our wishes to be fulfilled. Through sickness, we recognize the value of health. Through evil, the value of integrity. Through hunger, the value of food. Through exertion, the value of rest. Through adversity, the value of resilience.

some words for reflection were followed by the second movement of the string quartet number 12, nicknamed The American by Antonín Dvořák. It was played by members of the Hagen Quartet. On the 13th of March, 1781, William Herschel first observed Uranus. Initially, he thought it was a comet, but it was soon confirmed to be a new planet, the first discovered since ancient times, and the first to be identified with a telescope. That is what he's remembered for. But before astronomy became his focus, he was a professional musician and composer. So, what about the 200 or so works that he left behind?

The third movement of the Symphony No. 8 by William Herschel. The London Mozart Players were conducted by Matthias Bamert. Federico's Lament from the opera L'Arlesiana is arguably the ultimate test for any tenor. It demands nothing less than a masterclass in elegance and breath control. There are no fast runs or easy tricks to hide behind. Every note and every breath is exposed. It requires the expression of heartbreak, longing, and helplessness without resorting to melodrama. And the climactic top note is a real test of nerve. Even otherwise great singers can sound challenged and ordinary here, but not the legendary Alfredo Kraus.

A worthy standing ovation. That was Federico's Lament, e la solita storia del pastore, from the opera L'Arlesiana by Francesco Cilea. The tenor was Alfredo Kraus, and the unnamed orchestra was conducted by Edelmiro Arnates. Beethoven's fifth piano concerto has been dubbed The Emperor, but the composer would not have given this his blessing. It was a publisher's gimmicky selling point. Several years earlier, Ludwig angrily deleted his dedication of the Third Symphony, the Eroica, when Napoleon declared himself emperor. Ironically, this concerto was written in 1809, while Vienna was under Napoleon's bombardment. I would like to imagine it as Beethoven's defiant response to the tyrant's onslaught.

The finale of the Piano Concerto No. 5, nicknamed The Emperor by Beethoven. The soloist was the mighty Maurizio Pollini, and the Vienna Philharmonic Orchestra was conducted by Carl Böhm. Well, it only remains for me, Raymond, to thank you, the listener, for tuning in to this classical collection here on HBS. I sincerely hope you can join me again very soon. But in the meantime, may the music make your day. As we play out with a movement from one of Bach's Brandenburg concertos, Brahms said, "They stand out like a lighthouse in music history. No one has ever combined so much craft, freedom, and joy."

title track from the current album, Abacab, by Genesis. The single slips back after peaking at 9, their third UK top 10 after Follow You, Follow Me and Turn It On Again. It's this week's 18 from last week's 13. High Gloss are on the up from 23 to 17, you'll never know. Wolfie's Retro Charts in 1981. Cars was Gary Numan's debut solo single and number one 2 years ago. This one, though, took a left turn, peaking at 6 and marking his penultimate top 10. As Gary Numan's audience became more album-focused. In fact, his Dance LP debuts at number 3 on that chart this week, down from 10 to 16. She's Got Claws.

0: 1981's Top 20 continues. That one peaked at 14, a shade lower than their earlier Vienna and All Stood Still. The Thin Wall by Ultravox is this week's 15. Modern Romance down a couple from 12 to 14, Everybody Salsa.
1: Wolfie's Retro Chart.
0: This is already a huge US number one, where it's currently in a 9-week run at the top. Motown's biggest ever single at the time. In the UK, Endless Love is top 10 bound for Diana Ross and Lionel Richie this week at
1: number 13.

Some classic chart countdowns make it up, we just give you facts. And we're back to 1981. Diana Ross made her big hit comeback with two top fives last year. Now she introduces Lionel Richie as a solo force beyond the Commodores. Endless Love, written for the Brooke Shields film of the same name, is going to number 7. This week, our highest climber, up 26 from 39 to 13, Diana Ross and Lionel Richie. And now a song slipping from its top 10 peak. This reggae protest single took its title from the unemployment rate in the West Midlands. It's UB40 with 1 in 10, 7 last week, this week's 12 on Wolfie's Retro Charts.

0: The song will later be covered by country star Conway Twitty for a US country number one. Pointer Sisters number 11, the first top three success for The Human League, is next in 1981 on Wolfie's Retro Charts.
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every week. It's your favorite classic hits. This is Wolfie's Retro Charts. 1981, number 10.

Thanks so much for checking out Wolfie's Retro Charts, your musical life relived from this day in 1981. And the top 10 begins with Love Action, I Believe in Love, setting the stage for the Human League album Dare this autumn, and the year's Christmas number one single, Don't You Want Me. But that single drops from 7 to this week's 10. And now on Wolfie's Retro Charts, something very recognisable. It's the riff that defines stadium rock.

0: Originally demoed as a reggae jam years earlier, that became the Stones' last top 10, but will gain pop culture immortality in 1995 when Microsoft use it to launch Windows 95. Start me up, down from 7 to 9. Up 18 to 8 goes Alvin Stardust, Pretend.
1: Wolfie's Retro Chart.
0: For the week ending 1981. Here's ELO with their final top five of the decade. Meanwhile, their Time album was a top five LP, having peaked at number one in August. Hold on tight. Electric Light Orchestra now dropping a further one place.
1: Number seven.

0: The summer novelty number one continues to tumble for Annika, now down from 3 to 6, Japanese boy. She is Scottish folk singer Mary Sandeman, dressed as a Japanese woman of art and calling herself Annika. 1 week at number one and no further hits of any kind makes that a textbook one-hit wonder, the opposite of the next guy.
1: Wolfie's Retro Charts.
0: Another top 10 in his 23rd year of hits. It can only be Cliff Richard, who is wired for sound.

0: This day in 1981 on the only chart that counts, but he is down one place from 4 to 5. Cliff Richard, a song written and produced by Alan Tarney, Wired for Sound, with a music video filmed on the skating rink in Milton Keynes Shopping Centre. Ottawa, up from 11 to 4, Hands Up, Give Me Your Heart, and the top three remain on Wolfie's Retro Charts, fresh from Enola Gay. OMD secure their first ever top three hit.
1: Number 3.

0: 1981 in this week, and helping to build huge anticipation for the album Architecture and Morality, which will go top three in early 1982, there's Orchestral Manoeuvres in the Dark, up from five to this week's three, where it peaks. Souvenir.
1: Wolfie's Retro Chart.
0: After 2 weeks on top, Mark Almond and Dave Ball's cover of the Gloria Jones Northern Soul Anthem falls one place, but it will be the UK's biggest selling single of the year by a homegrown act. Tainted Love by Soft Cell is...
1: Number

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1: Wolfie's Retro Charts Top 20 Rundown.
2: We have a brand new number one this week. We'll get to it after all the numbers. At 20 up to Bucks Fizz, One of Those Nights. 19 up, 14 for Lynx, So This Is Romance. 18, it's down 5, Genesis, Abacab. 17 up, 6 for High Gloss, You'll Never Know. But down 6 to 16, Gary Newman, She's Got Claws. 15 down a place, Ultravox, The Thin Wall. Dropping 2 at 14, Modern Romance, Everybody's Salsa. At 13, our highest climber of 26, Diana Ross and Lionel Richie, Endless Love. Down 5 at 12, UB40, 1 in 10. But up 5 to 11, The Pointer Sisters, Slow Hand. This week's top 10 begins with The Human League. Down 3, Love Action, I Believe in Love. Start Me Up is down by The Rolling Stones from 7 to 9. At 8, up 18, Alvin Stardust, Pretend. Dipping 1 at 7, Electric Light Orchestra, Hold On Tight. 6, falling 3, Annika, Japanese Boy. It slips 1 at 5 for Cliff Richard, Wired for Sound. Up 7 at 4, Ottawan, Hands Up, Give Me Your Heart. And up 2 at 3, Orchestral Maneuvers in the Dark with Souvenir. Last week's number 1 is this week's 2 for Soft Cell with Tainted Love. And that means we have a new one at the top. Their second consecutive chart topper following Stand and Deliver in May. Week 1 of 4 for Adam and the Ants, Prince Charming.
1: Wolfie's Retro Charts. This week's number 1.

0: up a place and the first of 4 weeks at the top, and with a lavish Cinderella-themed video complete with Diana Dors' fairy godmother, Prince Charming by Adam and the Ants. He is the face of new romantic pop in 1981. 1993 is next on Wolfie's Retro Charts.
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3: From the Sky News Centre at 4, the Women's and Equalities Minister says tackling misogyny across society is everyone's business as a new task force is launched. It will bring together groups, experts, local leaders and ministers to look at harmful behaviour and attitudes online, at work and in communities. Russian officials say Ukrainian forces have launched more than 1,000 drones, including at targets in Moscow. The Russian capital's mayor claims the attack was planned with the aim of disrupting elections happening today. Russia's also blaming Ukraine and the UK for cyber attacks, but insists all votes will be counted. Defence Secretary Wes Streetings reiterated Britain's position.
4: This is Putin's war. It's a war of his choosing. It was unprovoked, and it is vital that the Ukrainians prevail, because history teaches us that when tyrants go unchallenged, they come back for more.
3: Princess Diana's brother says Harry and Meghan's media treatment echoes what happened to his sister. Earl Spencer's described press coverage of the Duke and Duchess of Sussex as a cancerous influence on their life. Ed Sheeran's apologised to fans for making mistakes as he opened his first show since rapper Macklemore was dropped for making pro-Palestinian remarks on stage. The controversy prompted all of his support acts to quit the US leg of his tour. Sport, and Rangers have cut the gap on Scottish Premiership leader Celtic to 2 points with a 1-0 win at their Old Firm rivals. It's the second derby victory in 8 days for Derek McInnes' men, who came out on top in last Sunday's League Cup quarter-final.
5: It's not easy coming here, or the circumstances you're under and what you face. We knew we would have to overcome a Celtic team who are a bit winded at the minute, and coming here and winning has nae been par for the course for them for a long time, but I thought we played with a lot of confidence.
3: Manchester City maintained their 100% start to the Premier League season with a 5-3 victory over Sunderland. Liverpool were 1-0 winners at Bournemouth. A Manchester United kick-off later this hour at Fulham. That's the latest. I'm Chris Milligan.
2: 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Brian Wolfson. Wolfie's Retro Choice.
0: Second hour time, 1993 in this week, and following the number 4, Are You Gonna Go My Way? Lenny Kravitz at 20, Heaven, Hell.

0: counting them down to the number one, 1993 for this week, and up a place, number 20, Lenny Kravitz, Heaven Help. Wolfie's retro charts with Terence Trent D'Arby, Falling 3, number 19, She Kissed Me. And it's time for the Jamaican duo Chaka Demus and Pliers. It's their Curtis Mayfield cover. It's a new entry, but it is heading higher. Straight in, She Don't Let Nobody at this week.
1: Number 18.

0: The top 20 from this week in 1993 is on. And in that year, where were you? What were you doing? Who were you doing it with? She Don't Let Nobody follows the top three. Tease Me by Chaka Demus and Pliers. It's in at 18. Within weeks, it will peak at 4. One of three straight top fives, ending with a number one, Twist and Shout, in January. Down from 14 to 17, Aftershock, Slave to the Vibe, and the reissue of It Must Have Been Love. Roxette, in again at 16.
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0: From the EP, Nuff Vibes, here's the lead cut. It's been everywhere in summer 93, on dance floors, TV ads, and destined for the soundtrack to Dumb and Dumber next year. It reached 5, it's now dropping down for Apache Indian. Boom Shakalak is
1: number

0: our deal. Thank you for checking us out. We are the only chart that counts. 1993, Apache Indian's breakthrough, mixing ragga with Bhangra in a style unique to his Birmingham roots. Boom Shakalak, last week 9, now dropping to 15.
1: Wolfie's Retro Chart.
0: Here comes the follow-up to UB40's recent UK and US number 1, I Can't Help Falling In Love With You, taken again from the album Promises and Lies, which sits at number 3 on that chart this week. UB40 remaining at the peak of their 90s chart power in 93. Three. Down 3 this week, though, for Higher Ground.
1: Number 14.

0: longest runner in this week's Top 20, 9 weeks on the clock so far for Urban Cookie Collective. The Key, The Secret reached 2 last month, this week down from 7 to 13, but still one of the biggest dance anthems of summer 93. Rubber Band Girl, new for Kate Bush, in at 12.
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0: Almost top 10 time, this one topped the chart for 2 weeks in August. Freddie's posthumous solo chart topper. Now down 5, Living on My Own at

the No More Brothers remix of his 1985 track has turned that into a Euro house smash, giving Freddie Mercury his first solo chart topper nearly 2 years after his death. 1993, number 11 from 6 last week, Living on My Own, and at 10 on Wolfie's Retro Chart.

Opening our top 10 for this week in 1993, this week's US number one, Dream Lover, Mariah Carey. Here it's an on mover at 10. Her first UK number one will be next year, Without You. 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
2: These are the songs of your life. Wolfie's Retro Charts, 1993. Number 7.

Weekend 18/9/93, the only chart that counts is Wolfie's Retro Charts. We're counting them down all the way to the number one. That only got to number 78 last year. It's back though on reissue. Creep by Radiohead, straight in at number 7. Their breakthrough and the first of 7 top 10s for the new name to watch in British rock. Here's the biggest hit in a decade for Billy Joel, but the last UK top 10 single to date for him. While the album of the same name holds top 10 in both the UK and US simultaneously, the title track is Sailing Down the River of Dreams. After reaching 3, then 4, now down a couple, number 6 on Wolfie's Retro Charts.

0: Sisters with Voices, aka SWV, and their only top 10, thanks to Teddy Riley's remix that weaves Michael Jackson's Human Nature into the track. It's already gone top 2 in America, where their ballad Week hit number 1 this summer. Right here, Here falls from 3 to this week's 5.
1: Wolfie's Retro Chart.
0: 1993's biggest songs continue. Here's another one that falls just a couple.
1: Number 4
0: is Bitty McLean.

0: Revamping the Fats Domino tune, 20-year-old Bitty McLean makes the leap from UB40 studio engineer to solo star. And that debut hit is already the biggest of his career. It Keeps Raining. Tears From My Eyes got to two, dropping a couple. It's this week's four in 1993, where the top three is shaken up on Wolfie's Retro Charts. Boom!
1: Number three.

0: push that duo into the mainstream at just the right moment. He and Jeff Towns have their first and only top 10 smash as DJ Jazzy Jeff and the Fresh Prince. Boom Shake the Room up from 12 to this week's 9. By next week, they will be sitting at number 1 for a 2-week reign.
1: Wolfie's Retro Charts.
0: Two songs left on this 1993 countdown. The album Very is due in a fortnight and will debut at number 1, capping the Pet Shop Boys' strongest comeback in years. Meanwhile, this Village People cover will go on to be one of their defining anthems and a football terrace classic. But it peaks at its debut position. Go West, entering here.
1: Number 2.

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2: The number one bestseller is coming up after we find out how it all shapes up. Beginning with Lenny Kravitz up one at 20, Heaven Help. 19, down three, Terence Trent D'Arby, She Kissed Me. 18, a new entry, Chakademus and Pliers, She Don't Let Nobody. And Aftershock, falling three at 17, Slave to the Vibe. 16 is new, Roxette, the reissue of It Must Have Been Love. 15, down six, Apache Indian, Nuff Vibes EP. UB40, Higher Ground, falling three at 14. And slipping six to 13, Urban Cookie Collective, The Key, The Secret. 12, straight in, Kate Bush, Rubber Band Girl, and Freddie Mercury, Living on My Own Remix, down 5 to 11. The top 10 begins with a non-mover, Mariah Carey, Dream Lover. 9, dropping 4, Nirvana, Heart-Shaped Box. 8, no change for 2, Unlimited with Faces, and Creep by Radiohead, in at 7. 6, down 2, Billy Joel, The River of Dreams, slipping 2 at 5, SWV Right Here, and down 2 at 4, Bitty McLean, It Keeps Raining, Tears From My Eyes, our highest climber of 9 to this week's 3. Jazzy Jeff and the Fresh Prince, Boom, Shake the Room, number one next week, and the highest new entry this week at 2, Pet Shop Boys, Go West, and that means no change at the top. The German Eurodance act that explodes from nowhere with this Club Smash, the first UK chart topper not issued on 7-inch vinyl, week 4 of 4 for Culture Beat, Mr. Vane.
1: Wolfie's Retro Charts. This week's number one.

0: Culture Beats with frontwoman Tanya Evans belting it out. Producer Torsten Fenslau gives it that relentless techno drive. Mr. Vain, number one for the fourth and final week in the UK, this week in 1993, topping 13 countries worldwide. It is the Eurodance record of the year. And that completes Wolfie's retro charts for this week. Back in 7 days from now, 1984 and 2000 are years. Have a great week, whatever you're up to. Many thanks for listening, and I'll talk to you soon.
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3: From the Sky News Centre at 5, the head of Girl Guiding says it's vital girls' perspectives are heard in a new task force designed to tackle gender-based violence. It's bring together women's organisations, academics and local leaders to root out harmful attitudes at work and online. Lottie Runsey is a guide near Derby and recalls what happened to her once in a science class.
4: A boy behind me threw a paper ball at me, then told me to pick it up. And then when I said no, he asked if I was on my period. I shouldn't have to threaten to report him for him not to ask intrusive questions about my body just because I refused to pick up something he threw at me.
3: Press treatment of Prince Harry and Meghan's been likened to that of what Diana went through, according to the late princess's brother. Earl Spencer's new book makes allegations against the king, which Buckingham Palace has distanced itself from. The Liberal Democrats want a Secretary of State for Civilian Readiness, arguing preparing for wars not being taken seriously enough. NATO this week urged the UK to have a credible path towards hitting defence spending goals. The government says decisions will be made in a spending review. Three people have been hurt in a stabbing outside a gay bar in Liverpool city centre. A weapon's been found. Sport now, and Manchester United are at Fulham in the last Premier League game before the international break. Live to Mike Boville at Craven Cottage.
5: Fulham 0, Manchester United 0, although I'm not sure how. Just in the last few minutes, Fulham have had a ton of chances. The latest for Josh King. He's gone close twice, so has Sander Berge and Oscar Bob. But Manchester United have hit a post through Bruno Fernandes. Fulham 0, Manchester United 0.
3: Early leaders Manchester City made it 5 wins from 5 top-flight games with a 5-3 victory at home to Sunderland. Liverpool got past Bournemouth 1-0. And Rangers have retaken second place in the Scottish Premiership with a 1-0 victory at Celtic in the Old Firm derby. That's the latest. I'm Chris Milligan.
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At 100, Rihanna, Only Girl in the World. 99, Band-Aid, 20, Do They Know It's Christmas. 98, Engelbert Humperdinck, The Last Waltz. 97, Harry Belafonte, Mary's Boy Child. 96, Mr. Ackerbilk and his Paramount Jazz Band, Stranger on the Shore. 95, Ray Parker Jr., Ghostbusters. 94, Lady Gaga, Poker Face. 93, Wigfield, Saturday Night. 92, Kylie Minogue, Can't Get You Out of My Head. 91, Chasing Cars by Snow Patrol. Number 90, Natalie Imbruglia with Torn. And at 89, it's Aerosmith, I Don't Want to Miss a Thing. Number 88, Michael Jackson, Earth Song. 87, Steps, Heartbeat and Tragedy. 86, Art Garfunkel, Bright Eyes. And here's the number 85 song, Price Tag, Jessie J.

and running with a million selling singles based on pure sales. That's physical copies and then downloads, but not streams. 85, Jessie J price tag on Wolfie's retro charts, and Paul Anka at 84. I'm

1957, number one for Canadian singer Paul Anka, and 84 overall, Diana. It's Wolfie's Retro Charts, and it's the chart of all charts, the million sellers, the best-selling singles ever. Here's the number four record that sold more than any other number fours from 1997, Robbie Williams, number 83, Angels.

Christmas number 2 of 1994 behind E17 with Stay Another Day. Mariah Carey did eventually make it to the top in 2020 and again in 2022. However, that was when streaming was included, but based on pure sales overall, the number 82 best-selling single of all time is All I Want for Christmas Is You. It's Wolfie's Retro Charts. We're counting them down. Here's the Christmas number 1 of 1966, the biggest selling song of that year and the 10th bestseller of the 60s decade, Tom Jones, Green Green Grass of Home.

0: Tom Jones at 81 on the bestsellers list from Wolfie's Retro Charts. This got to number one after 19 weeks in the top 40, the longest climb to the top in chart history. Overall, number 80, Ed Sheeran, Thinking Out Loud.
1: When your legs don't work like they used to before, and I can't sweep you off of your feet,

0: counting down the all-time best-selling singles to the number one across two specials. It's Wolfie's Retro Charts and Let Her Go, Passenger, number 79 overall, number two in 2013, the year when eight singles sold over 1 million copies, the highest tally since 1998 when Believe by Cher topped that year-end chart. And we'll no doubt hear that song soon.
1: Wolfie's Retro Charts.
0: Here's a surprise. It's the only showing for Elvis Presley. It's Now or Never, rates at 78.

If someone said to you, what do you think the best-selling Elvis song is? You probably wouldn't have come up with that, but it is. Based on the Italian operatic theme O Sole Mio, the top-selling Elvis Presley song. With the Jordanaires, it spent 8 weeks at the top in 1960 and then returned to number one in 2005 for a single week, 28 years after his death. It's Now or Never, number 78 on the bestsellers from Wolfie's Retro Charts, and it's 77.

Blue Monday, New Order. At nearly 7.5 minutes in length, it's one of the longest tracks ever to chart in the UK, and its original 1983 12-inch version recognised as the biggest selling 12-inch single of all time. It was also remixed and edited down for a 7-inch cut in 1988. It's number 77 on the bestsellers list of all time. It's Wolfie's Retro Charts, and at number 2 from 87 now, at 77.

0: First released in November 1987, Fairy Tale of New York, and 35 years on, that song still rockets back to the charts every Christmas without fail, but it's never been a number one in the UK. For the Pogues featuring Kirsty MacColl, Hit Song 76 on the only chart that counts.
1: Wolfie's Retro Charts.
0: Okay, this one spent 4 weeks at number two back in 2010, but without reaching number one, it still wound up as that year's biggest seller and Eminem's most successful based on pure sales. Here he is, featuring Rihanna, number 75, Love the Way You Lie. Just-

0: The million sellers based on sales, that's downloads and physical copies, but not the more recent streaming data. 4 weeks at number one in 2011 for LMFAO, featuring British singer Lauren Bennett and American producer Gunrock. Number 74 for Party Rock Anthem.
1: Wolfie's Retro Charts.
0: Now, back in 2014, Clean Bandit achieved the biggest weekly sale for a January number one at the time since Babylon Zoo's Spaceman in 1996. What's the song? Rather Be at 73.

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2: Wolfie's Retro Charts.
1: South Korean rapper Psy hit number one back in 2012 with his international smash, Gangnam Style. It really is number 72.

0: Sober Talk.
1: Welcome back to Sober Talk, the show where we share honest conversations about recovery, resilience, and the reality of living sober.
2: We're your hosts. I'm Lindsay.
1: And I'm Mike. Between us, we have over a decade of sobriety. But today we're speaking to people who have travelled much further down the road of recovery. Every episode, we explore the experience, strength and hope of people whose lives have been transformed through sobriety.
2: Recovery isn't just about getting sober. It's about staying sober, growing and continuing to live life on life's terms. And that's exactly what we're talking about today.
1: Today's theme is long time sober. Many people come into recovery wondering whether it's possible to stay sober for a day, a year, never mind decades.
2: When you're new, 30 years sober can feel almost impossible to imagine. Goodness, I couldn't even imagine a day for a long, long time. But one of the gifts of recovery is seeing people who have gone before us, people who continue to stay sober through life's ups and downs.
1: With today's guests, they've been sober for more than 3 decades each, and they continue to demonstrate what long-time recovery can look like. Firstly, I'll be speaking with Frank, who's been sober for over 51 years.
2: And later, I'll be speaking with Elaine, who has been sober for 37 years. Two inspiring stories that show recovery doesn't stop after a few years. It keeps growing if we keep growing.
1: As mentioned, our first guest today is Frank. Frank has been sober for an incredible 51 and a half years. That half is very important. And he's witnessed how society's understanding of alcoholism and recovery has evolved over time. Frank speaks passionately about the importance of working with others, staying connected, and as he puts it, keeping your side of the street clean, no matter the challenges life presents you. Frank, thank you very much for joining us today.
3: Good to be here.
1: Can we just start at the very beginning then? All those decades ago, I don't want to stress it too much, but what brought you into recovery?
3: I had been aware that I was alcoholic for maybe 5 or 6 years and had tried all sorts of stuff to handle my drinking problem. Now, really what brought me in was emotional pain. I had been on the streets, I'd been in jail, various doctors, and had been the yellow man a couple of times, poisoned by liver. But it was only when it was hurting me emotionally, I didn't realise how self-centred I was in relation to the effects I was having on other people. So it was emotional pain that brought me here.
1: And was there a particular moment with that emotional pain that you can remember all those years ago?
3: No particular one. There's that many of them.
1: So you came into AA.
3: Yeah.
1: This was back in the 70s?
3: 74.
1: Can you remember what your first impression was of AA back then?
3: The first impression was, I was astounded with the honesty of the people. That was the first thing. As I often say, the first spiritual gift to Alcoholics Anonymous is hope. And I felt, oh, well, if these guys can do it, maybe there's a chance for me. I had given up on myself in relation to being able to stop drinking and stay stopped. But when I listened to the people speaking, sharing their experience, I got that bit of hope and says, well, maybe this could work for me.
1: So a lot of those things you're talking about, identify with that still. Optimism maybe for the future. But was there anything about recovery back then that maybe looked a little bit different to now? Just trying to get a picture for people.
3: Well, recovery back then was basically the first step and the 12th step. Staying away for the first drink, getting to plenty of meetings. And it kind of worked, you know. But I knew that it really wasn't enough. I was fortunate. I went to New York when I was 6 weeks sober. My family shipped me there because they thought I'd get drunk here. They didn't realise there was pubs in New York as well, of course, you know. But when I got to New York and I went to the meetings in New York and New Jersey, I understood that this Alcoholics Anonymous was much bigger than I had understood it to be. There was a programme of recovery, there was a big book. Although I'd seen this big book, nobody spoke about it, you know. It just the way the culture was at that particular time. It was a wee bit more like a kind of school two people at the top table, everybody sitting in a room full of smoke, and then everybody made a wee comment, you know. It got me by. The honesty got me by. The bit of hope, people caring about you, sharing with you, and taking you around about. I became very enthusiastic personally about Alcoholics Anonymous. It ignited me. I lived in my own, so my house became a kind of halfway house. I was over enthusiastic, pulling people out of the pub and all that, you know, to give them what I had, what I thought they needed, you know. I had my house full of 12 steps.
1: Frank, a 12 step, what do you mean by that?
3: I mean by that, anybody that's new, anybody that comes to the fellowship, I'll call them a 12 step. Our 12 step is having had a spiritual awakening as a result of these steps, we tried to carry this message to alcoholics and practice these principles in all our affairs. So the terminology for a new person is a 12 step. Really, they weren't 12 steps, they were hostages, you know. I had dragged them in, and he basically says, this is what you need in your life, you know. But of course, he kept me sober. Some of them survived and got sober, but most of them didn't.
1: So yeah. One of the things I'm hearing about, especially in those early years from coming back,
3: Sure. Service
1: or giving back, was that something that was really important to you in your recovery?
3: It seemed to be emphasised at that time, and it seemed to be, it was important to me, it still is important up to this day. I've always worked with others, you know.
1: Over those years, nearly five decades, are you able to reflect and think, what's changed in Frank over that time?
3: Well, emotionally, I was very immature when I came. I didn't realise that, and I married, had children, and I found that quite stressful because being as self-centred, but I didn't realise that at the time. I didn't like the restrictions of family life. But gradually I started to mature. Thank God we've got a programme of recovery where we can investigate where we term defects of character. And I could see where I was out of kilter in a lot of ways in my life. And that programme of recovery, I still apply it the day in my life, obviously, in a different ways and in different parts of it. But the fourth and fifth step basically gave me a life, Mike. And not only do you find defects in there, you also find potential. Mm. I was 26 years of age. I was unemployable when I came here. And I'd lived on the streets. Every city I'd ever went to, I ended up, thought it was a good idea sleeping in parks or cars or whatever. You couldn't waste good drinking money on accommodation, you know. But that was the mentality, and I ran about with people like myself who thought of myself, so that was quite a norm for us. As I say, I married and my wife was an alcoholic in recovery. She passed 3 years ago. She was 50 years sober. So with a sober life, the children and the grandchildren have never seen us drinking. You know,
1: that's
3: they still
1: incredible.
3: Think I go to my wee club, you know what I mean? And I say, that wee club gave you a life, you know what I mean? Last year I was in Vancouver for the World Convention, and I think there were 65,000 days in recovery in that room, or in that stadium. And it was immense, you know what I mean? That all these people had been like me, knew they had a life, you know? Luckily, my life, it was, I matured and we had a good marriage and a good relationship. Suffered a lot of grief when I lost her, as you could imagine. But we're learning this fellowship. We don't live in the grief. We move on. It'll come and go. You don't suppress anything. Yeah. You talk about it and you let it be there.
1: And I think, you know, you've talked there about meeting your wife in recovery. You were with her all that time.
3: Yeah.
1: So a very different stage of your life right now. So how is recovery in AA helped in those last few years?
3: immense. Well, this process of Alcoholics Anonymous, it keeps going. We're never the finished article. We're always becoming, as I say. And I do a lot of prayer and meditation work now. I think it's very, very important. And when I'm working with 12 steps, I basically start building a spiritual structure in about them in the beginning, right at the very beginning. Because we will add on to that and use it throughout our sobriety. And when I say a spiritual structure, I just got to emphasise that it's a spiritual programme, it's not a religious programme. And that was very beneficial for me personally when I came to Alcoholics, that it had to be free of any kind of religion entanglement, you know.
1: Yeah. And one of the things you talk about there is with that spiritual structure. And I think what a lot of people will say is maybe without that, you can become complacent. That's one thing. And I know you'd mentioned before to me anyway about keeping your side of the street clean.
3: Yeah.
1: What does that mean to you, and how do you go about it?
3: Well, it's quite simple as far as I'm concerned. Always try and communicate with people, even though it might be uncomfortable at times. I learned that through Alcoholics Anonymous. I don't hide I don't let any ridges build. If there ain't got to be said, I will say it. In the nicest possible way. I'm no aggressive as I was when I came here as a young man, you know. I became more subtle as time went on. Not just verbally, but mentally as well. I was quite fortunate that I created a life. I didn't have a life before Alcoholics. I often say I was a defect looking for a character, and I managed to build a character in within Alcoholics Anonymous, and built a reasonably successful business, which allowed me and my family to live in a nice way. But it was all through Alcoholics Anonymous. It really was all I had to be was willing, open-minded and honest. And I've great belief in a power greater myself, you know. I embraced that early on because I knew I was completely powerless over alcohol. So that relationship's always been there and always will be there as far as I'm concerned in my recovery.
1: So you're now 51 and a half years sober.
3: Yeah.
1: You mentioned a little bit, but what does it mean being the term old-timer in recovery? Mm-hmm. What does that mean to you, being an old-timer, if somebody calls Frank an old-timer?
3: Well, see, in my head, I'm still 30. That's the problem. The body's different, you know. When I was in Vancouver last year, when they register, they find out how long you're sober, and they gave me a ticket saying I was an old-timer. So I've still got
1: it.
3: But as I often say, when I came here, I was a hippie, and then I became a yuppie. Now I'm a wrinkly, you know what I mean? I'm comfortable in my own skin now. Yeah. Where when I came to Alcoholics Anonymous, I wasn't comfortable in my own skin. We talk about a spiritual malady.
1: Yeah.
3: And I've tried to come to terms with that malady over the years, where I'm uncomfortable in most situations, even this one.
1: You're doing great. Just steer through the discomfort. Helps us grow, I think.
3: Sure.
1: Final question. What advice would you be giving to someone who's young in recovery right now and they're questioning, is it really necessary to be thinking about recovery at that age? What would you be saying to them?
3: I would tell people, to give Alcoholics Anonymous an honest try. I get to plenty of meetings, get a sponsor, join a group and try and get through the 12-step programme of recovery. That's what worked for me.
1: Absolutely. 51 and a half years later. And I think, Frank, you've given it more than an honest try. And I just want to say, you know, thank you so much for sharing everything with me today. Your story reminds us just, you know, kind of what's possible, that change that can come, you know, one day at a time. And if it's something that we continue to live by, you know, anything's possible.
3: Sure.
1: So thank you so much, Frank.
3: Thank you, Mike.
2: Our second guest today is Elaine. Elaine got sober at just 24 years old and is now 37 years sober. She has a unique perspective because she experienced both sides of today's conversation. Getting sober young, when many people around her were still drinking, and now finding herself one of the respected old-timers in recovery. Over nearly four decades, she has seen generations of people come through the fellowship and continues to carry a message of hope. Elaine, thank you so much for joining us today.
0: Thank you, Lindsay. It's nice to be asked.
2: Yay. So, when you think about the 24-year-old who first came into recovery, what do you remember most?
0: Wow. I remember that I was really, I tried to present that I had it all together, but really inside I was really afraid, and I would cover that up by, I don't know, being the joker, being the people pleaser, whatever I thought you wanted me to be, then I would be. I really didn't know myself. I didn't understand myself. And of course, as soon as I picked up that drink, that took all that away. That was okay being me. I was confident. I was, you know, I could talk to people. Looking back now, I don't think I would recognise myself from 37 years ago. I really don't think I would recognise myself.
2: And what was the point at 24? Because 24 is pretty young to come into recovery. What was the point that you thought, I need to do something about my drinking?
0: I think there was several points. You know, one of them was my mother telling me that, you know, I had a problem with my drinking. She wasn't as quite as eloquent as that, but, you know, she said that I should do something about my drinking. And I also think that there was moments of clarity I would get when I would realise that this drinking is causing me a problem. In the early days, it was days off work, not showing up for friends, going to parties and being the butt of the joke, or just lying in a corner. So at 24, I mean, looking back now, I thought I was too young, but thank God there was people in the fellowship, when I went there, told me I wasn't too young, and I'm so glad that I did.
2: For me, I had FOMO when I came in, fear of missing out. I don't know if you've heard of that expression.
0: Yeah, I've heard of it, yeah.
2: Did you have FOMO when you first came in about what you were missing out on at 24?
0: To be honest with you, Lindsay, I didn't have much of a life at 24.
2: Yeah.
0: I think it was different circumstances back then. When I was 24, I would finish my work and we would go to the pub, you know, and get drunk. I wasn't really one for going clubbing or anything like that. And when I did, I didn't remember anything about it, or inevitably I wouldn't get in. So, no, there wasn't anything like that. In fact, it was great coming in at the fellowship because I had these new friends, because I didn't have any friends. Because of my drinking, people stayed away from me. So I didn't have that, no.
2: You've been in recovery for nearly four decades. I don't want to keep emphasising on the length of time, but it really is remarkable. What changes have you noticed in AA over the 37 years you've been in?
0: Oh, it's been incredible. I mean, I remember coming in early doors and you would go and it was all churches and stuff like that, and it was quite rough and ready. Some of it was a bit scary, but having said that, when I went in there, people enveloped me. And back in the day then, people were still smoking in meetings, and on a really good night, you could get to see the speaker, you know, so that was really good. That has changed. What else has changed is, I think it's incredible that there's more young people coming in, because when I was 24, I remember them saying to me, Elaine, go to a young people's group. It's in Rock Hill and it's on a Saturday morning. You know, and I remember going up there with such hope. And when I walked in the door, you know, I mean, I'm saying this now, but when I walked in the door, there wasn't anybody under 40. And, you know, I thought this was a young person's group. Given a bit of time, I met another couple of young people, and that was so good. But the people that were in, they were so welcoming. And so, as I say, they enveloped me because I was young. But having said that, I mean, when you think now, 24, there's people coming into this beautiful fellowship, 14, 15, 16. So I was quite old when you look back now.
2: Wow. kind of the same question, but about you. So what have you, what changes have you seen in yourself over the last 37 years?
0: Wow. Wow, how long is this podcast?
2: It's quite a big question.
0: Well, it is, yeah. I think basically my answer previously, I wouldn't recognise myself because I was so afraid. I couldn't have conversations. I couldn't build relationships. I was afraid. I was afraid of people. And I've grown up, you know, I've grown up. I remember being in a meeting one time and this old timer said to me, you know, because it was, you know, I was always like crying and, you know, and he says, Elaine, you need to get a backbone instead of a wishbone. And I thought, you know, I was like, that's right. Mm. I had to grow up, you know what I mean? I had to stand up, I had to show up. Even like doing this today, you know, my experience has been in Alcoholics Anonymous. Even if I don't want to do it, I show up. I'll show up nervous, I'll show up and do the best that I can because it's not about being perfect. But I've grown over the years and I think I've become certainly less judgmental, you know. And that's when I can tell if I'm having a good day. How many judgments have you had in a day, you know? I think I'm really approachable, you know. I'm respected in work. I like doing my job. I can be funny, allegedly. But yeah, it's just, and again, it's one of these things, it's just being comfortable in my own skin.
4: Wow.
0: You know, I mean, yeah. Not having to look for outside validation from other people. And that was something I didn't realise way back then that that's what I did.
2: Yeah. Wow. That's amazing, Elaine. How important is helping others in maintaining your own sobriety?
0: Oh, it's absolutely essential because I have to pass on what was passed on to me. And that's another thing that's changed from the early days in Alcoholics Anonymous. It was mostly just going to meetings and then sharing. The big book was spoken about, but it was like, if you had a problem, it'd be go home and read the big book. But now it's such an integral part, the big book and the steps. And for me, I think I've said this before, me helping other people go through the book enhances my recovery too because they're asking questions that maybe I don't know the answer to. So I give it away not only to keep it, but I give it away to get it. And it's always good, like, it enhances me as much as hopefully it enhances them.
2: You mentioned the big book. What is the big book?
0: Yeah, sorry about that. The big book is, it's a book, it's called Alcoholics Anonymous. It was written by two men many, many years ago and it contains the 12 steps and it also contains stories. So when I say that, Alcoholics Anonymous is the big book and then the meetings came from the big book. That's where Alcoholics Anonymous comes from, is initially the book.
2: I hear, you know, there's ups and downs in recovery. How have you handled difficult times?
0: Not always great because it's a learning process. But I think as well, you know, I heard this, you know, like, no matter who you are, life gets lifey, you know. And I think for me, longevity has just given me the ability to navigate my way through it. And I remember one of my biggest losses was when my mother died. I had never known grief like it. And again, I didn't think about a drink. I was just in so much pain. But because of the fellowship, again, coming round about me and said, you know, it'll pass. Oh, this will pass. And I would be saying, well, when? But it's just given time. And again, in any life, whether you're an Alcoholics Anonymous or not, you're going to lose people you love. You know, there's going to be friendships that are going to dissolve. There's going to be marriages and divorces, and that's just a way of life. But what Alcoholics Anonymous has taught me and the 12 steps and the principles is you can get through anything. The most important thing is, through all of that, I didn't pick up a drink. So when I don't pick up a drink, I've got a choice. And I would like to think today that I make probably better choices than I did when I came in at the beginning.
2: What is life like today, 37 years sober? What inspires you in recovery today?
0: I think it's amazing. I mean, I think, like, given, like, we wouldn't be doing this and you know, sure. in 1989, you wouldn't be doing a sober talk. You wouldn't have had the introduction of Zoom meetings. You wouldn't have had so many conventions where they're talking about the steps, meetings specifically talking about a step. The younger people coming in, the support, it's absolutely phenomenal. I mean, there's just so much available. Even if you can't get to a meeting, you can go on and get a meeting online, or you can listen to a pre-recorded meeting where you didn't have that back in the day. So yeah, it's wonderful how it's grown.
2: And that's an interesting point, because I think COVID changed a lot of things in recovery. And I think we were so used to having live meetings, and then it all went kind of online to help us stay connected. How did you find that time being an old-timer, you know, and then changes, you know, those big changes happening?
0: Yeah, well, I think that's the benefit of being, I don't even feel like an old-timer. See, many people say that, I'm like, old-timer?
2: Yeah. I keep saying as well.
0: But, yeah, it was, I knew it would be okay because I had come through worse and I had a good mechanism of people about me. I was going to say that I grasped Zoom. I didn't. I slowly came around to Zoom, and I would go on Zoom meetings, and I found it wonderful. And one of the things that I found wonderful about the pandemic and Zoom was all of a sudden you were doing a meeting in New York, you were doing a meeting in Australia, you were hearing speakers you'd never heard, you were getting a new perspective on the programme. For me, it regenerated my love for the programme.
2: Yeah.
0: Yeah.
2: You could go international.
0: Yeah, I was zooming everywhere.
2: Yeah. Well, we're coming to the end, actually. That's been a quick 15 minutes, hasn't it? I'm just, for your kind of closing remarks, for someone that's just coming in, maybe in their early 20s, who thinks they're too young to get sober, what would you want to tell them? What advice or a suggestion that you would tell them?
0: I would say give Alcoholics Anonymous a shot. There are plenty of young people. When I was 24, there weren't, but the fellowship is blooming. And if you go to meetings, you'll meet like-minded people. You'll meet people your age and make connections. And again, get a sponsor, join a group, go through the programme, you know, give of yourself. And you'll have a life that's just so enriched.
2: Yeah. Amazing. Elaine, thank you very much for joining us today and sharing your experience. And you're an old-timer, sorry to say that, but you're a fantastic old-timer. Yeah. So thank you for being with us today.
0: My pleasure.
2: Thanks.
1: That's episode 4 of Sober.

0: doing with the highs and lows. Frank and Elaine both touched on that. It's been absolutely brilliant. What about yourself, Mike? What stood out to you?
1: There's so much, but for me, how they've just kept growing. You know, we mentioned about that risk of complacency, and they've not really shown any of it. The key things they talk about was that rigorous honesty. They kept showing up a lot as well, just in terms of with the recovery and the service they do. And it was something that Elaine mentioned, was about, you know, giving it away and you get it back. And it's just something to always be mindful of, yeah. You know, about what you need to do to keep growing.
0: If this episode resonated with you, please consider sharing it with someone who might benefit from hearing it. If you're struggling with alcohol or worried about your drinking, help is available. You can contact the Alcoholics Anonymous Scotland helpline on 0131 225 2727. That's 0131 225 2727.
1: Huge thank you to Frank and Elaine for sharing their experience, strength and hope. Take care, stay connected, and we'll see you next time in Sober Talk.
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0: Hospital Broadcasting Service. Lizzie Wilson is with me representing a new project called Purple Phone. Hi Lizzie, welcome to the show.
1: Thank you for having me.
0: So tell us first of all, Purple Phone, really catchy, easy to remember. What's it about?
1: Yeah, the Purple Phone is a helpline for women in Glasgow and in East Renfrewshire at the minute to call, exactly like you say, to talk to someone about their money if someone else is controlling their money. But actually, even wider than that, any form of kind of financial or economic abuse that they're experiencing, if they want to seek support and advice around that, they're able to call us and find out a little bit about that.
0: So you're providing the service to people in Glasgow and the surrounding area, I guess. You are operating that as a phone-in service, is it? Or do people come and see you? How does that work if they want to get in touch?
1: There's two kind of parts, I suppose, to the project. The actual main body of the project is Financially Included, which is an advice service. We're a specialist money advice service working in Glasgow. So we have a team of money advisors who, if you've ever been to a Citizens Advice Bureau and sought money advice there or any kind of debt advice, we do similar work to that, but we specifically support women who have experienced gender-based violence. So a lot of our women have experienced domestic abuse, and there is a real financial and economic part of domestic abuse that happens there. But it's not just domestic abuse. There's also things like sexual violence, like forced marriage, like trafficking, that have a real economic and financial impact that people come to us and seek support for. So that's our project that works in Glasgow. What we found from the 3 years of doing that project and from supporting women was that the women that come to us have often already engaged in a service. So a lot of our referrals come from Glasgow Women's Aid or Glasgow and Clyde Rape Crisis, which is brilliant. Those women have sought, you know, support on safety or something else through those services and have come to us for that financial support. But what we realised was that there are women out there who aren't ready to approach a Women's Aid or aren't ready to go to Glasgow and Clyde Rape Crisis or any other form of support, who might not have even left a relationship, might not even be aware that that is happening to them, but might kind of be starting to piece the dots together that we weren't reaching through those kind of main project aims. So the Purple Phone, it's been around since September, and the Purple Phone is a helpline that women can call us and they can seek advice around money, around debt. They can talk to someone and say, look, this is what's happening to me. Is this financial abuse? I don't have control of my money, you know, or someone is exploiting all of the money that I have, or, you know, lots of different things. What can I do about it? And our advisors are there to kind of talk them through that process.
0: So it sounds like it's a very individual and personal thing, that there's no one size or one solution fits all, is there?
1: No, definitely not. I think when we started, we focused on financial abuse and around money. But what we discovered very quickly was that it's not just access to money. It's not just access to cash that people are struggling with. And that's why we talk about economic abuse, because it's economic resource. You know, money is one of those economic resources. But also, what about access to safe shelter and housing? What about access to transport, to work, to education? And often, women who are experiencing domestic abuse are having access to those things restricted. So not being able to access their own money, having their benefits paid into their partner's account and it being withheld from them, having to hand over their income every single month and not having it, or being exploited for those things. So they might be, you know, the main earner and their partner might be going out and spending all the money that is therefore essentials on, you know, things that they want to do on their social life, whatever that may be, and spending all the money that they need to survive on it. And it can also be sabotaging their access to those things. So sabotaging their access to employment is one that we've come up across this year, actually. Sabotaging them when they're going to job interviews. I spoke to, I'm thinking of a woman employability worker that I spoke to earlier this year who said, she was talking about a woman who was being sabotaged, and she said, I've been supporting this woman for a number of months and she's really engaged in the service. And she shows up to every appointment and we've done loads of work and we're finally at the point where she's ready for interviews and going to job interviews. And every time I get her a job interview, the employer then calls me and says, well, she's not shown up, she's not turned up to this interview. And the worker was like, something's not right here, because on one hand she's showing up to everything, but then she's not there for the interview. What is it? So she sat down with the woman that she was supporting and said, look, I've noticed something is wrong here. What's going on? And the woman told her that every time, she disclosed domestic abuse, and she said, every time I have a job interview lined up, I go down the stairs in the morning, I go to get in my car, and either the keys have been hidden or the petrol has been used or whatever it may be, there is something that my partner and the perpetrator has done to stop me being able to go and seek employment. And that, you know, sabotage of her access to employment then sabotages her independence, it sabotages her opportunity, it sabotages her access to income, so many things that we get from working. So really that is, but you know, it's, that was a long-winded answer to say that it's not just about money, it's about everything, and women can call us, you know, to talk about those things and get advice on what they can do.
0: It might have been a long answer, but it's very enlightening as to the various things that are restricting people to having not just access to finance in terms of you've physically got the money and how to get to it, but being able to earn money. And so if somebody is getting in contact with you and you're going to take them through, do they need to come and do a face-to-face, or can it be over the phone? Can it be almost anonymous in some way? What sort of level of involvement, engagement do you need to have from someone to be able to progress their case?
1: The Purple Phone really is for anybody at any level. So someone could call us once. They might not want to give us their name. You know, they might just want to have a short conversation about their experience and kind of help join the dots. On the other hand, someone could call us and they could have a lot of debt that they need ongoing support with. It's really up to them what level of support they want. If they want to have a one-off conversation there about something, get a bit of advice on the phone and leave it there, that's absolutely fine. If they come to us and they say, I need support with this long term, then if they are in Glasgow, if they are in East Renfrewshire, we're able to say, okay, we'll book you in an appointment, we can talk about this at length, and we can do that ongoing work. And the other side of that is, again, that's up to them. If they want to have that second, third appointment, you know, an ongoing casework over the phone, that's fine. If they never want to come in person, that's absolutely fine. We do so much of our advice work over the phone. We do a lot over WhatsApp because we have a lot of women who don't speak English as a first language, so they use translation apps and that's easy for them. We do home visits as a project, not as part of the helpline as such, but as a project in Glasgow. Our advisors can do home visits. We've met women in cafes. I think it's really for us about meeting women where they are, where they're comfortable, where they feel safe, and they're the ones that know that best. So they tell us and we go there.
0: Really. And do you ever find that, we're kind of talking here about individuals. Mm. If somebody felt uncomfortable coming in themselves, could they bring a friend along, a supporter to help them through the process?
1: Yeah, I think if people want to come to an appointment with someone, that's okay. I would encourage people, you know, maybe if they need support attending the appointment, then that's fine. But to try and do appointments by themselves with our advisors. Our advisors are really good at what they do and they're all lovely. But also what we find is that people often feel more comfortable when they're by themselves to tell the truth. And also for us as an organisation, what we have to remember is that anybody really can be the perpetrator of financial and economic abuse. So often we're positioning it as a partner, as a male partner of that person. But actually what we know is that it might be family members. It could be, you know, stepmoms, mother-in-laws. It could be cousins. It could be anyone. So what we look really to do is try to speak to people one-on-one and build that relationship with them where they feel comfortable. And we don't ask them to share anything they're not comfortable with. So for us, I think we want people to be able to build that relationship with our advisors and share as much or as little as they feel comfortable with. But absolutely, if someone was doing a face-to-face appointment and the journey felt daunting into the office or walking into a building for the first time and they need that person as comfort, then that's okay, yeah.
0: And if folk are coming in to see you, now you've obviously said that you can meet folk, or you have met folk in cafes and other places and you can go to them, but if someone was coming to see you, where's your office based?
1: So our office is in the East End of Glasgow. If they were coming in to see us, we would just ask that they get in touch with us first to make an appointment, because we're in a shared building, and just to make sure that we have, you know, our advisors have time and space for them that day that they need. So there's a few different ways to get in touch with us. I would say that the purple phone and calling the helpline is the most direct. You come through straight through to one of our advisors who really can tell you, you know, can take those next steps best and have that conversation with you. But we also have a website that has a contact form on, where people can fill in that form themselves and say, I need advice, and we can get in touch with them from there. And that means that if they're not comfortable talking on the phone, which a lot of people aren't, then they can get in touch with us through that contact form. And in that, they can say, okay, I feel comfortable for you to call me, or I feel comfortable for you to WhatsApp me or to email me, and they can let us know what is safe and comfortable for them to do, and we can take it from there.
0: Okay, and those contact details?
1: So the Purple Phone, which is Scotland's economic abuse helpline, the phone number is 0343 841 0132, and the website is financiallyincluded.co.uk, and you'll see on the website there's a tab that says I need advice. If you go to that and you fill in the form that's on there, someone will get back to you in the same week.
0: Excellent. So those numbers once again are 0343 841 0132, and the website was financiallyincluded.co.uk. Lizzie, it's been brilliant talking to you. All the best with the project, and I really hope that you touch and improve the lives of many people, because it just sounds like such a great thing.
1: Thank you.
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2: From the Sky News Centre at 7, Princess Diana's brother says as an uncle whose sister died in preventable circumstances, he worries about Prince Harry not having police protection. The Duke and Duchess of Sussex lost taxpayer-funded security when they stepped down as working royals in 2020. It's being looked at again now they've moved back to the UK. Our royal correspondent Laura Bundock's listened to an interview Earl Spencer's given ahead of the release of his new book.
3: The Earl said, I would say personally, he has worries about the fifth in line to the throne who served with the military. He'd be worried about him not having security. And he said, I would veer towards protection there. Now, obviously, the Earl has no influence when it comes to these decisions, but it's an interesting intervention.
2: Women's rights campaigners say all government departments need to commit and engage in a newly established task force if it's to be successful in tackling gender-based violence. It'll bring together local leaders, academics and organisations to address behaviours at work and online. The first session will focus on young people. Girl guiding ranger Ruby Swan shared one of her experiences.
4: It was football. I was the only girl in the team. And one of the boys turned to me on the bus and said, I don't even know why you're here. You should be back at school with the other girls.
2: Ed Sheeran's apologised to fans for making mistakes as he opened his first show since rapper Macklemore was dropped for making pro-Palestinian remarks on stage. The controversy prompted all of his support acts to quit the US leg of his tour. Three people have been hurt in a stabbing outside a gay bar in Liverpool city centre. A weapon's been found. Sport now, an early lead as Manchester City made it 5 wins from 5 Premier League games with a 5-3 victory over Sunderland. Manchester United needed a late equaliser to finish 1-1 at Fulham and avoid a third straight defeat in all competitions. Liverpool were 1-0 winners at Bournemouth in boss Andoni Iraola's first visit to his former club. And in the Scottish Premiership, Rangers moved 2 points off the top of the table with a 1-0 win at leaders Celtic. That's the latest. I'm Chris Milligan.
1: Paul Baker.
5: 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This is Power Anthems. 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With Paul Baker.
6: Hi, welcome to the show. This is Paul Baker, and this is Power Anthems.

Hey, Mr. Tambourine Man, play a song for me, why don't you? Bob Dylan released his original version there back in 1965 on the album Bringing It All Home. It's not easy to say. The Byrds also recorded a version of that song. They released it the same year as their first single on Columbia Records, and it reached number one in both the Billboard Hot 100 and the UK Singles Chart as well. How are you then? Welcome along to Power Anthems. This is Paul Baker with 60 minutes of classic rock, power ballads and a little bit of soul from the 60s, 70s and the 80s. And we might just throw in one or two from the 90s for good measure as well. Here's Don Henley for you. This is Boys of C.

John Henley, the Boys of Summer. As you know, we try and play the album versions of the songs on Power Anthems where possible. And we're going to do that for you with The Doors and Light My Fire, which is playing next on Power Anthems.

0: That's The Doors. Full-length album version of Light My Fire, right here at Power Anthems. And we've got more of your favourites when we come back right after this.
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2: 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The

back on Power Anthems, taking you back to the 60s with the Zombies and the time of the season. Got another classic 60s track on the way for you. This time, here come the Beach Boys.

Got to number two back in January of 1972. Don McLean with the full-length version of American Pie on Power Anthems. And back now to 1988, his Def Leppard.

taken from the album Hysteria from 1988, Def Leppard and Love Bites. Into the final segment of today's Power Anthems. In just a second, the Eagles coming up for you right after this.

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Wednesdays at 10 p.m. on HBS is when we open up the Retro Charts time machine. I'm Brian Wolfson. Let's head into the night together with a musical reflection of the charts from the last 45 years. 2 years, two top 20s every week, each replaying the songs in the same order as back in the day. The tracks that formed your personal mixtape to play on your ghetto blaster. I'll be back this Wednesday from 10 to count down your retro charts. It's the only chart that counts on HBS.

One of their most well-known songs, but it only got to number 23 in the UK charts back in November of 1975. The Eagles and Lion Eyes. Into the last segment of today's Power Anthems for you right now. And 1989 is where we head right now. It's the follow-up to the worldwide smash, The Best. Here's Tina Turner with I Don't Want to Lose You on Power Anthems. Enjoy this one.

Tina Turner, I Don't Want to Lose You. Well, I've got to say a very big thank you to you for listening to Power Anthems today. We've come to the end of our time together, but we'll do it again for you very soon, right here on your favourite radio station. I'm going to play you out today with this, taken from their album Appetite for Destruction. I'm going to leave you with Guns N' Roses, Paradise City. Thanks for listening. I'll see you soon.

Legislation has made it an offence to smoke within 15 metres of an NHS hospital building. 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

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You're listening to the Hospital Broadcasting Service. 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

welcome to this edition of the Just Jazz Show with me, Steve Hart. Good to have you company. Hope you had a superb week. Coming up in today's show, music from Randy Jacobs, a cool one from Smooth Jazz Ali, a new one from Milan Verbist as well, music from Bob Baldwin and Daniel Garbin as well. It's the Just Jazz Show right here, right now.

Great stuff there from the Joe Marson Neck Band. And a track called Funky G Sus. Oh boy, what a super sound though. Do check out Joe's website, joemarsinekband.com. This album came out in April this year, The Groove Session. Do check it out. It's a wonderful, wonderful album. And great stuff from the Joe Marsinek Band, kicking off today's Just Jazz show on your favourite radio station. Thank you so much for choosing us. We really appreciate it. And it's good to be here in Botswana as well. A new station joined the Just Jazz family this week. Hello to you guys. Thank you so much. Good to be here. Randy Jacobs moving us along, and this track's called Satisfy.

Randy Jacobs and a lovely track there called Satisfy. Randy Jacobs, he was in the Bone Shakers and also in a band called Was Not Was, which produced one of the best singles of the 1980s, Walk the Dinosaur, an absolute classic track from the 80s. Oh man, I still enjoy playing that track today. If you don't know it, go and hunt it down. Was Not Was, Walk the Dinosaur, classic 80s track. Lovely stuff. Anyway, wonderful Randy Jacobs. Do check out his website, randyjacobs.com, for more. Oh man, what a show we have for you today. Just Jazz with me, Steve Hart. If you'd like to find out more about the show, do check out my website, stevehartmedia.com. 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

Bill Mayo, not Molo, you idiots. I mistook the capital I for an L. Bill Mayo, M-O-I-O. And from the album Try This, a track called Straight Talk. Where I live, we had very high winds this week. 81 kilometre an hour winds blew over my little town, took lots of trees down, and I've been here 3 years, haven't experienced this type of weather in this area before, but the high winds took out one of my fences, a big, you know, we've got these, I don't know, 2 metre high solid metal fence around the house. I think they're snake-proof fences to keep the snakes out, and doing a good job so far. I haven't seen a snake in the garden in the 3 years I've been here, so they're doing a good job. Anyway, this whole section blew out, and I thought, oh man, you know, I'm going to have to get out there. But first off, I called a handyman and said, can you come and help? He goes, I'm really busy. There's lots of fences down. I said, yeah, I know, and I'm one of them. And he said, I'll try and get to you this afternoon. I said, thank you very much. And then I work from home, I'm in my office, and I hear this banging noise going on outside. And I'm thinking, what's going on? So lift myself out of my chair and look out the window. Can you believe it? My neighbour, who's a bit of a handyman, had come home from work, saw the fence panel was blown out, and was putting it all back together again. I couldn't believe it. Wow, what a wonderful community. So, of course, I jumped out there and said, oh, great, you know, let's get it done then, you know. And we had it put all back together again within 45 minutes, and we've done a great job. And it's so different to where I was when I was living in a rural area before I came to here, and on a 5-acre block with a few cows and horses. And when the bad weather came, you knew you were on your own in the middle of a paddock somewhere, or on the edge of a paddock on a boundary, you know, kilometres away, fixing stuff. And it's so great to be in a community whereby you don't even have to ask for help. People just come home, see something needs to be done, figures that you know, I either wasn't here or unable to do it on my own, which it was definitely a two-man job, and he cracks on, and it's wonderful. So grateful for that. Smooth Jazz Alley on Just Jazz right now. They've got a great album out called Reflections, and this track's called Come On.

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Really easy. Trio out of the San Francisco Bay Area features Marco Montoya, Kevin Lewis on drums, Otto Mori on sax, and Marco Montoya, as a first one off the list, is a keyboardist and producer. Lovely sound. 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I was sitting here, we've got some new laws coming here in Australia in December, social media laws, and you've got to be over, you've got to prove you're going to be over, you're aged over 16 to stay on YouTube and Facebook and the rest of them. I don't know how that's going to affect me, whether I'm going to have to kind of prove my age when it comes to December 10. And I'm thinking, what will I do? You know, will I jump through the hoops to prove my age by setting up some kind of digital ID to ID myself so I can carry on using Facebook? What will I do? To be honest, I'm leaning towards probably, if it comes to that, coming off Facebook, just say, because I only use it to kind of pass the time and do a bit of research here and there. And I tend to go to the sources eventually anyway. It's kind of a little starting place to go to for Facebook and stuff. And I'm sitting here thinking, you know, while I'm doing this show, wonder what I'll do come December, whether I'll go through the hoops to do a digital ID or let it go. And I'm thinking, well, I'll probably let it go. And as I'm thinking this, believe it or not, there's a friend of mine in the UK, and he sends me, because I'm on Facebook right now kind of researching these bands as I play them, and as I'm doing that, my WhatsApp app popped into life, and it's a friend from the UK. Oh, hey Steve, just to let you know, I'm coming off Facebook because of the digital ID situation in the UK. Here's my phone number. Please make contact with me on WhatsApp for any future chats and correspondence. I thought, well, here we go. It's starting already.

Milan Verbist. His debut album is called Time Change, out on CD, good stuff, and all your digital platforms now. And do check out his website, Milan Verbist, MilanVerbist.be. What's BE? I have to look that up. Fine album. Been listening to it all this week, and really, really nice stuff. And it's a trio made up of Toon Ruman on bass, Jens Meyer on drums, and of course Milan on the old tickling the ivories there, and doing it very nicely as well. You're listening to Just Jazz. My name is Steve Hunt. Good to have your company. If you want to send through a dedication or request, that's easy done. Just pop over to the station website, use the contact form there, and Bob is your uncle. Evan Taylor, right, while you're doing that, from the album Swerve, this is the title track.

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Lovely sound too. 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Did do a quick search for the web domain suffix with a B-E. Turns out it's Belgium. Lovely country, nice and flat, great for cycling around on. Went there once as a child, was taken against my will to Holland as a 9-year-old to be shown the tulip fields and a windmill. My mum and dad picked up a clockwork windmill, as I recall, haven't seen it in years, and we did cross the border to Belgium for a look around as well. Boy, that was a long, long time ago. Bob Baldwin on Just Jazz Caribbean Breezeway.

0: Bob Baldwin, a prolific producer of music, and his latest single called Caribbean Breezeway. Is it Caribbean or Caribbean? I'm going for Caribbean. That's the only way I've ever said it in my life.
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Daniel Garbin on Just Jazz from a brand new album called Rising, and that track called Rolling Hills.

love that Brian Culbertson featuring Ray Parker Jr. And from the album Double X, that track is called Hangout, The Hangout. My name is Steve Hart. You've been listening to Just Jazz. Thank you so much for joining us for this past hour. I'll be back same time, same place next week. Don't be late like you was today. Going to leave you with a classic from Dizzy Gillespie. It's the remastered version of Free Ride. See you.

Hello and welcome to my Blues Cafe with me, Steve James. I have a great hour of the blues lined up for you today. And if you love the blues, stay tuned for the next hour. I have some great artists coming up. I've got Robert Finley, Zoe Schwartz, Homesick James, and Don Martin, just to name a few. And my artist of the week this week is Amaury Affair from his My Americana album. So there's lots of blues tunes to fit in over the next hour. So sit back with me, Steve James, and enjoy the ride. And to start the show today, I've got Robert Finley, who was born on February the 13th, 1954, and is an American blues and soul singer, songwriter, and guitarist. So, he announced the album Sharecropper's Son, which was released on May the 21st, 2021 on Easy Eye Sound. The album itself is autobiographical in nature and centres around Finley's upbringing on a crop share in Louisiana. So from that very album, here is Robert Finley with a tune called Country Child.

And that was Robert Finley there with a song called Country Child. The Zoe Schwartz Blue Connection have remixed and remastered their album Good Times. They've added a few bonus tracks and it was released on Friday the 27th of January 2023 through the Proper Music label. A very young Zoe's musical journey started by being brought up in a convent boarding school, singing sacred music in church several times a week. Zoe broadened her musical intake by defying school rules and listening to John Peel under the bedclothes late at night on a tiny transistor radio, and loving bands like the Stranglers. Zoe was introduced to Billie Holiday by her Uncle Colin in her early teens. This was inadvertently the crucial stepping stone to Zoe's natural home of singing the blues. So from the album Good Times, here is the Zoe Schwartz Blue Connection with a song called Give Him Up, Girl.

And that was the Zoe Schwartz Blue Connection there with a song called That's Why I'm Crying. And you're listening to the Blues Cafe with me, Steve James. Amori Fave is an acoustic blues artist celebrating a 20-year career on more than 800 stages in a dozen of countries and three different continents. He started his career in Paris at the age of 15 and won with the Amori Fair duo the 2017 Swiss Blues Challenge. On this album, Amori plays guitars, banjo, bass, mandolin and harmonica, backed by drummer, percussionist Julian Compage and guest steel guitarist Jeremy Tepper. This album is a collection of intimate originals plus one Kebmo cover. So from My Americana, which was released on the 1st of September 2024, here is my artist of the week, Amori Fair, with It's Time For Me.

And that's Amori Fave there with It's Time For Me. And Amori is my artist of the week this week, so more from him later on in the show. Homesick James was born April the 30th, 1910, and was an American blues musician known for his mastery of the slide guitar. He recorded covers of Stones in My Passway and Homesick. He was a member of Elmore James's band from 1955 to 1963, contributing to such tracks as Dust My Broom, The Sky Is Crying, and Roll and Tumble. Elmore James is said to have died on Homesick's couch, while the latter frantically searched for the former's heart pills. So, here is Homesick James with a song called Homesick Blues.

0: And that was Homesick James there with a song called Homesick's Blues. And you're listening to the Blues Cafe with me, Steve James. Time now for a regular feature that's in the show each week. It's the something old, something new, maybe borrowed, but always blue. Here we look at a blues tune recorded in the past and then the same song re-recorded more recently by a different artist. It's a feature in the show that I would like you to contribute to. So what about if you've got an idea for the same song by two artists? Maybe the original, then a second version covered by a different artist. If you do, then go to my website, stevejamesblues.com. There you'll find a request page. Just fill that in with the name of the song and the two artists performing it, and I'll feature your choice on a future show. The tune this week is called Out on the Western Plains. So, Huddle William Leadbetter, better known by his stage name Leadbelly, was an American folk and blues singer, notable for his strong vocals and virtuosity on the 12-string guitar. He wrote the song Out on the Western Plains in about 1946. Leadbelly himself was posthumously inducted into the Rock and Roll Hall of Fame in 1988 and the Louisiana Music Hall of Fame in 2008. Well, here he is. This is Leadbelly with a song called Out on the Western Plains.
1: Come all you cowboys, don't you want to go? 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To meet the Lone Ranger, riding on Ranger Buffalo. Come a cow, yeah. Oh, the hardest battle was ever on the Western Plains. One of the hardest battles was ever on the Western Plains. When I mean a bunch of cowboys running the Jesse James.

0: When me and a bunch of cowboys running the Buffalo Bill, come a cow, cow, yiggy, come a cow, cow, yiggy, yiggy, come a cow, cow, yiggy, come a cow, cow, yiggy, yiggy. 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
1: Well, there it was. That was Leadbelly there with Out on the Western Plains. So it's been covered a lot by a few artists, this song, including a really nice version by Rory Gallagher. But the version I'm going to play for you today is by Dom Martin, the Belfast-born singer-songwriter. He states his influences as the likes of Rory Gallagher, Tom Watts, Jimi Hendrix, Bob Dylan, Howlin' Wolf, and Muddy Waters. So here he is. This is Dom Martin with his version of Out on the Western Plains.

for our weekly feature called Joker in the Pack. Every week, this is where I play a song that's not necessarily blues. It's just a song that I love and I want to share with you. This week's Joker is called Who Do You Love? It's a song written by American rock and roll pioneer Bo Diddley, recorded in 1956. It is one of his most popular and enduring works. However, I'm not playing that version today. I'm playing a version by George Lawrence Thorogood, who was born February the 24th, 1950, an American musician, singer and songwriter from Delaware. With his band, The Destroyers, Thorogood has released over 20 albums, two of which have been certified platinum and six have been certified gold. He has sold 15 million records worldwide. Thorogood and his band continue to tour extensively. And in 2024, the band celebrated their 50th anniversary of performing. So here it is. This is my Joker in the Pack this week, a song that's not blues, just one I love, and I'm going to share it with you. It's George Thorogood and The Destroyers with Who Do You Love?

0: And that was George Thorogood and the Destroyers there with a song called Who Do You Love? And that was my joker in the pack this week, a song that's not blues, just one I love, and I wanted to share it with you. So I hope you enjoyed that one with me. Lynyrd Skynyrd are an American rock band formed in Jacksonville, Florida in 1964. In 2004, Rolling Stone magazine ranked Lynyrd Skynyrd number 95 on their list of the 100 greatest artists of all times. Lynyrd Skynyrd was inducted into the Rock and Roll Hall of Fame on March the 13th, 2006. To date, the band has sold 28 million records. The next tune, I think, belongs in the iconic category. Interestingly enough, none of the three writers of this song were from Alabama. But that doesn't matter. Here are Lynyrd Skynyrd with Sweet Home Alabama.
1: One, two, three.

Well, there it was. That was Sweet Home Alabama by Lynyrd Skynyrd, of course. The next song is from the 8th album the Blue Bones have released since they started in 2011, and it's their 4th live album. They were the winners of the Belgian Blues Awards Best Band 2024. So the Blue Bones are a blues rock band that have been making waves in the international music scene with a sound that is rooted in the blues but incorporates elements of rock, soul and funk. The band has developed a devoted following and earned critical acclaim for their powerful live performances and well-crafted albums. So from their Live on Tour album, here is the Blue Bones with a song called No Good for Me.

And that was the Blue Bones there with a song called No Good For Me. The third album from Edinburgh band Liz Jones and the Broken Windows is officially out on November the 8th, 2024. It's a mixture of roots genres with blues to the fore. John Bruce, a founding member of Blues and Trouble, is on board, and James Oliver, a stunning guitarist, is guesting on a track. It's a great album from a great band. So from the album called Double Measures, here is Liz Jones and the Broken Windows with a song called Lethargy.

And that was Liz Jones and Broken Windows with a song called Lethargy. But looking at the time, I'm going to have to bring today's show to a close. My name's Steve James, and you've been listening to my Blues Cafe. So thank you for joining me for the last hour. It's been my pleasure to bring the blues to you. So have a great week and stay safe. And I'm going to catch you the same time, same place next week for some more great blues. And to play us out of the show today, here is the late, great Gary Moore with a song called The Story of the Blues. My name's Steve James, and I'll catch you very soon.

Hi there. Nice to meet you. I'm Frank, and yes, I'm an alcoholic. But I'm 5 years sober. I'm sober because I came to Alcoholics Anonymous, a safe place where I found understanding and support from people who know what it's like to have problems with alcohol. They've walked in my shoes and built a community that embraces hope and healing. They've got a solution that works. I'm an example of that. How? Well, we go to meetings. Not like the ones you see in the telly. It's about connecting and sharing our experiences and learning from one another. We talk about our struggles, our victories, and the tools we use to maintain our sobriety. It's so empowering. We get a sponsor, a person who's just a little further ahead of us in recovery, and we go through the 12-step program of recovery. That's it. But it's not just about getting sober. It's about staying sober. When I came to Alcoholics Anonymous, I had my doubts. But 5 years on, a day at a time, I'm living proof. With the incredible support of the most incredible people, the strength I've found within myself and the tools of recovery, I've built a good life for myself, a life I'm proud of. Sobriety isn't just about quitting alcohol. It's about embracing a whole beautiful new way of living. If you're not sure, come and find out. That's perfectly okay. Alcoholics Anonymous provides a warm welcome, whether you think you're an alcoholic or just curious to find out more. But if alcohol is costing you more than just money, there's a seat for you. If you're scared or unsure, I was too. We all were. You're not alone. You're never alone once you come and join us. There's no interview, no forms to fill in, no questions asked. You just need to come listen. And that's all you need to do to make a start. It's easy to find us. Visit the Alcoholics Anonymous website or call our Scottish helpline to find us. 0131 225 2727. 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

In Scotland, more than 160,000 units of blood are used each year. 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

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I'm Brian Wolfson. Let's head into the night together with a musical reflection of the charts from the last 45 years. 2 years, two top 20s every week, each replaying the songs in the same order as back in the day. The tracks that formed your personal mixtape to play on your ghetto blaster. I'll be back this Wednesday from 10 to count down your retro charts. It's the only chart that counts on HBS.